0: from a number of agencies that are searching the building.
1: A plot thwarted by the FBI to use explosive drones to target buildings near the White House during the UFC match there on Sunday. Secret Service Deputy Director Matthew Quinn.
2: Look, it was a serious threat. We take all threats of a large nature very seriously, and we investigate them until we can validate 100% that it's no longer a threat.
1: Five people in custody, one person's been charged. President Trump in Europe continuing to tout his agreement with Iran.
3: President Trump today, during a meeting with the Emir of Qatar on the sidelines of the G7 World Leader Summit, called the agreement between the U.S. and Iran, quote, fair and good. But he provided no new details of what's in the agreement, nor provided any timeline on when the text would be released. The president claimed that negotiations over Iran's nuclear program to be addressed in this 60-day negotiating window will be, quote, actually easier than getting to this point. Karen Travers, ABC News, Geneva, Switzerland.
1: Inflation and the economy. Vice President J.D. Vance on The View today saying things will get better.
4: We inherited an affordability problem. We're doing a lot to make it better. It's going to take a little bit of time. There's a lot more work to do. But the president knows that a lot of Americans are struggling. In fact, he ran on that.
1: A federal judge has struck down an Idaho law that would have made it a criminal offense to use a bathroom designated differently than one's gender at birth. 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
6: Louisville's mayor reacting to the announcement Monday that a former Metro police officer had been indicted after fatally shooting an unarmed man. Nathan Stotts is charged with second-degree manslaughter and reckless homicide in Martin Nitzkin Jr.'s death last month when Stotts responded to reports of an assault in the Klondike neighborhood. Mayor Craig Greenberg says the indictment sent a message that the judicial system can move quickly. Stotts, who resigned after LMPD began the termination process, only expediting it, is due to appear in court this upcoming Monday. Louisville-based Yum! Brands announcing that it has agreed to sell Pizza Hut in a deal worth $2.7 billion. Pizza Hut restaurants outside of China will be sold to Long Range Capital, a private equity firm, for around $1.5 billion, while operations in China will be sold to Yum! China for about $1.2 billion. With Yum! Brands expected to receive around $2.3 billion from the sale after taxes and fees, the sale pending regulatory approval. I'm Sean Gallagher.
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10: We're going to continue to hang on to fair skies out there this evening. It's another very nice one. Could be an isolated shower or thunderstorm into the overnight. Most stay dry. Temperatures upper 50s, low 60s. Windy and warm on your Wednesday. Temperatures topping out 80 to 85 degrees. Isolated thunderstorm opportunity. First alert weather day, though, Wednesday night into Thursday. Periods of thunderstorms targeting the area, and a few of those may be strong or locally severe. We'll keep an eye on it. From the WKYT First Alert Weather Center, I'm meteorologist Chris Bailey.
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0: So just got a tweet in from somebody who is an insider. Founder 1791 just wrote and said, so Glenn, you're okay with kicking the can way down the road where our kids and grandkids will end up having to fight in the Middle East. They need to be totally defeated and regime change is totally secured. Israel will have no problems. Okay. Founder, here's where we differ. I agree with you 100%. I've said it on the air 100 times, if not 1,000 times. But I've learned two things in this. One, 12ers will have to be dealt with like the Nazis. I suspected that, but didn't know for sure. Thought maybe, hoped we could topple this regime, but you can't. They're all going to have to be killed like we killed the Nazis. So that means total war. And here's the second thing I learned in this. Americans will not do it. And I am not going to support a war that the Americans are not for. I'm not going to do it. That's Vietnam. That would tear us apart. That will destroy us. And they will win in the end. Okay? I am not going to support a war that the American people will not fight. If you're not willing to fight, and I mean the country has to be united like we were in World War II. The country has to be united in we're taking these sons of bitches down. Because we never lose a war that we choose to fight. We lose the wars we choose to sit out. We choose to say, I don't know, I'm kind of tired, I've had enough of this. Gas prices are too high. So, two things I learned. Gotta fight them like you fought the Nazis. Number two, America's not prepared to do that. So, kick the can down the road because that is what the American people will support. And we still are a nation that doesn't have a dictator. Interesting, isn't it, left?
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9: From ABC News, I'm Dave Packer. A shooting on the grounds of Delaware's Wilmington Hospital this afternoon has turned deadly. Law enforcement officials say it seems a hospital employee shot two other employees. One of them is dead. Police Chief Wilfredo Campos.
10: The suspect is outstanding at this time, and we are actively working to identify, confirm his identity, and locate him.
9: A lockdown has been lifted. Revealed by the FBI, an alleged plot targeting President Trump's birthday UFC event on the White House South Lawn. ABC News Chief Justice Correspondent Pierre Thomas has the latest.
11: Authorities say it was a chilling plot, allegedly involving explosive-laden drones and snipers meant to shoot politicians and wealthy people, force a mass evacuation, and spark chaos across the nation's capital. Five people now under arrest.
12: It was a serious threat.
11: 19-year-old Tyson Proper from Knox County, Ohio, charged with conspiring against the United States and attempted murder. Authorities say the rifle and tactical gear among multiple weapons seized from his home.
9: At the G7 summit in France, President Trump saying the memorandum of understanding reached between the U.S. and Iran to end the war is, in his words, a fair and good deal. Next step would be negotiating Iran's nuclear program with a 60-day negotiating window.
13: We have our deal done with Iran, and it should be successful. It goes to a second stage, which I think will be actually easier.
9: Vice President J.D. Vance said that Trump could release the text of the Memorandum of Understanding as soon as tomorrow. Ohio Governor Mike DeWine says he believes his state should abolish the death penalty.
14: I no longer believe the death penalty is a deterrent to murder. The moral justification I had for voting for the death penalty simply no longer exists.
9: And the death penalty hasn't been used in Ohio in quite some time. The last time that Ohio put an inmate to death was in July of 2018. 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
15: A crash in Trimble County late this morning leaves a woman dead and several others injured. It happened before 10 o'clock when Kentucky State Police say a 29-year-old woman went left of center, hitting another vehicle on Highway 421 approaching the Milton Madison Bridge. 39-year-old David Logan of Lawrenceburg, Indiana, who was behind the wheel of the vehicle hit, was killed. The woman and her three children in the other vehicle were flown to hospitals, all said to be in serious condition. Louisville-based Yum! Brands agreeing to sell Pizza Hut in a $2.7 billion deal, with all its restaurants outside of China being sold to a private equity firm and its Chinese locations to China Yum! The city looking for a way to celebrate the Louisville Kings United Football League title. It's after the team won the United Bowl in their inaugural season by beating the D.C. Defenders. Mayor Craig Greenberg says many players have been invited to NFL minicamps and are not available this week, but the city is coordinating with the team to find a way to honor them. I'm Sean Gallagher.
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22: We're going to continue to hang on to fair skies out there this evening. It's another very nice one. Could be an isolated shower or thunderstorm into the overnight. Most stay dry. Temperatures upper 50s, low 60s. Windy and warm on your Wednesday. Temperatures topping out 80 to 85 degrees. Isolated thunderstorm opportunity. First alert weather day, though, Wednesday night into Thursday. Periods of thunderstorms targeting the area, and a few of those may be strong or locally severe. We'll keep an eye on it. From the WKYT First Alert Weather Center, I'm meteorologist Chris Bailey.
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9: 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Drones, snipers.
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13: From ABC News, I'm Dave Packer. The FBI saying there was an active plot to target the weekend's UFC fight at the White House. ABC News Chief Justice Correspondent Pierre Thomas.
14: Five people now under arrest.
9: It was a serious threat.
14: 19-year-old Tyson Proper from Knox County, Ohio, charged with conspiring against the United States and attempted murder. With other suspects from California, Nebraska, and Missouri, all charged with conspiracy to commit murder. The alleged plot discovered after Proper's mother contacted police just 4 days before the UFC event.
13: Gunfire inside a Wilmington hospital, leaving one person dead, another hurt. Officials tell us the suspect is a hospital employee, the victim's co-workers. Police Chief Wilfredo Campos.
15: Well, the Wilmington hospital was initially placed on lockdown. That lockdown has been lifted, and police are beginning to clear from the area.
13: Planes dropping fire retardant above Washington State, Spokane County, where below the upriver fire continues to burn, now threatening 500 homes. Evacuations have been ordered. At the G7 summit, President Trump urging Israeli Prime Minister Benjamin Netanyahu to back off attacking Lebanon, that it's threatening his deal with Iran.
3: President Trump said the U.S.-Iran deal can survive even if Israel continues attacking Lebanon. But the president criticized Israel for its recent strikes in Beirut, telling reporters he thinks it went too far.
16: Israel's fighting Hezbollah too long, and too many people are being killed. And you don't have to knock down an apartment house every time you're looking for somebody, because there are a lot of people in those apartment houses, and they're not all Hezbollah, that I can tell you.
3: Karen Travers, ABC News, Geneva, Switzerland.
13: Georgia holding primaries today in the state Senate race with 59% of the vote counted. The AP projects Trump-endorsed Republican Mike Collins will face incumbent Democrat John Ossoff. That seat crucial for control of the Senate this fall. 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
17: Louisville's mayor reacting to the announcement Monday that a former Metro police officer had been indicted after fatally shooting an unarmed man. Nathan Stotts is charged with second-degree manslaughter and reckless homicide in Martin Nitzkin Jr.'s death last month when Stotts responded to reports of an assault in the Klondike neighborhood. Mayor Craig Greenberg says the indictment sent a message that the judicial system can move quickly. Stotts, who resigned after LMPD began the termination process, only expediting it, is due to appear in court this upcoming Monday. Louisville-based Yum! Brands announcing that it has agreed to sell Pizza Hut in a deal worth $2.7 billion. Pizza Hut restaurants outside of China will be sold to Long Range Capital, a private equity firm, for around $1.5 billion, while operations in China will be sold to Yum! China for about $1.2 billion. With Yum! Brands expected to receive around $2.3 billion from the sale after taxes and fees, the sale pending regulatory approval. I'm Sean Gallagher.
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23: We're going to continue to hang on to fair skies out there this evening. It's another very nice one. Could be an isolated shower or thunderstorm into the overnight. Most stay dry. Temperatures upper 50s, low 60s. Windy and warm on your Wednesday. Temperatures topping out 80 to 85 degrees. Isolated thunderstorm opportunity. First alert weather day, though, Wednesday night into Thursday. Periods of thunderstorms targeting the area, and a few of those may be strong or locally severe. We'll keep an eye on it. From the WKYT First Alert Weather Center, I'm meteorologist Chris Bailey.
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0: I have to share something I got on from yesterday's show. We have an insider that is recovering from surgery, and I have to tell you, the insiders are the best. You know, if you've ever gotten together with this audience and you've been in a crowd of people that listen to the show, they're just different people. They're really great people, and you should join. But anyway, they've been praying for Nicole. She has had surgery, and we've been praying for her the last week. She can sit and type, and she can listen, but she's a little medicated. She said, I can't fall asleep after the show yesterday. I'm going to have nightmares of Catholic aliens wielding a rocket in the shape of Elizabeth Warren. Drugs in this show, not recommended. Not recommended. It doesn't do good things. You're not going to have a more pleasant experience. Let's just put it that way. All right. We'll see you tomorrow. Thank you for listening. May God save the Republic.
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9: 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I'm happy.
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16: From ABC News, I'm Dave Packer. A fast-spreading wildfire in Washington State, Spokane County. It's now charred over 200 acres. Spokane County Fire District 9 Commissioner John Mather says there are
17: 2,340 primary and secondary structures, which are under evacuation. We have level 2 and level 3 evacuations. that have occurred. We have multiple resources on this incident, which is going to be ongoing now for several days.
16: Red flag winds fanning the flames. The AP projecting Congressman Mike Collins today defeated first-time candidate Derek Dooley for the Republican U.S. Senate nomination in Georgia, advancing to face Senator John Ossoff, the incumbent. Collins telling supporters,
5: "And y'all know what the mission is. It's to put a Republican in that seat and get rid of that John Ossoff in November. Return this seat to the people of Georgia."
16: One person is dead, another hurt after Wilmington, Delaware police say someone opened fire inside of a hospital. All were said to be co-workers there. The suspect still at large. Police Chief Wilfredo Campos.
12: Regardless of what the motive is in this incident might have been, there is never an excuse for violence, and there is never an excuse for gun violence. Our investigators will be working tirelessly to apprehend the suspect and ensure they are brought to justice.
16: Outrage in Senatobia, Mississippi, after a young child died in an officer-involved shooting over the weekend. Police say the incident began as a shoplifting investigation in the parking lot of a local Walmart Sunday. Mississippi Department of Public Safety Commissioner Sean Tittle.
18: I would ask that the public maintain patience as much as possible. And I know this is a very frustrating time, but maintain patience as this process is done.
16: Southcom tonight says a U.S. airstrike on an alleged drug smuggling boat in the Eastern Pacific earlier today killed one person on board and left two survivors. 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
20: A crash in Trimble County late this morning leaves a woman dead and several others injured. It happened before 10 o'clock when Kentucky State Police say a 29-year-old woman went left of center, hitting another vehicle on Highway 421 approaching the Milton Madison Bridge. 39-year-old David Logan of Lawrenceburg, Indiana, who was behind the wheel of the vehicle hit, was killed. The woman and her three children in the other vehicle were flown to hospitals, all said to be in serious condition. Louisville-based Yum! Brands agreeing to sell Pizza Hut in a $2.7 billion deal, with all its restaurants outside of China being sold to a private equity firm and its Chinese locations to China Yum! The city looking for a way to celebrate the Louisville Kings United Football League title. This after the team won the United Bowl in their inaugural season by beating the D.C. Defenders. Mayor Craig Greenberg says many players have been invited to NFL minicamps and are not available this week, but the city is coordinating with the team to find a way to honor them. I'm Sean Gallagher.
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2: We're going to continue to hang on to fair skies out there this evening. It's another very nice one. Could be an isolated shower or thunderstorm into the overnight. Most stay dry. Temperatures upper 50s, low 60s. Windy and warm on your Wednesday. Temperatures topping out 80 to 85 degrees. Isolated thunderstorm opportunity. First alert weather day, though, Wednesday night into Thursday. Periods of thunderstorms targeting the area, and a few of those may be strong or locally severe. We'll keep an eye on it. From the WKYT First Alert Weather Center, I'm meteorologist Chris Bailey.
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33: Barbecue for the first time in my life. Poof. Better than any moment in my life. And I am married and have two kids. Oh, but in France, you have the crêpes, le petit pain au chocolat, le croissant. No, I give my left croissant for a Texas brisket.
34: This is the classic Whataburger double meat with cheese added. It's so heavy.
35: That tastes like a fresh McDonald's burger. As in, if you made a McDonald's burger at home.
34: Okay. 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
35: This is good.
34: This is like an emoji burger. Ratios on point.
35: Oh.
34: Mmm. Oh, wow. That's really good.
35: You can tell this is prepared on site.
34: Yeah. Fresh. All right, I'm going in for an onion ring. I just want to put everything in the honey butter.
35: Oh, my gosh, that's a really good onion ring.
34: Wow,
35: it's really good.
34: I feel like as Brits, we're just so easily pleased.
35: Yeah, we really are.
34: We just love everything we try. Like, I don't remember the last time I came to America and first of all, I didn't enjoy it.

0: yellow school bus is real. 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Hey, y'all, wait up! 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This isn't even feel like real life.
1: Hey, I'm finally going for a ride in the yellow school bus. Oh, all about 8 years old. 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
0: Even the houses and the guy that throws the paper on the drive and the letterboxes. Life isn't a lie.
2: What do you think of school buses? The American classic school buses.
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3: 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I wanted to hate it. I wanted to be the superior Frenchman snob, but then I ate the beaver nuggets. I don't know what is in them. I think it's sugar, butter, and pure methamphetamine. I ate one, then I had the whole bag in the parking lot like a wild animal. And the toilets, I have to admit it, but they are nicer than my apartment. 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Oh.

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2: I want a woman that's going to arouse my intellect as well as my loins.
3: Where will you find such a woman?
2: In America.
4: I just had Texas barbecue for the first time in my life. Poof. Better than any moment in my life. And I am married and have two kids. Oh, but in France, you have the crêpes, le petit pain au chocolat, le croissant. No, I give my left croissant for a Texas brisket.
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6: Oh.
5: Mmm. Oh, wow. That's really good.
6: You can tell this is prepared on site.
5: Yeah. Fresh. All right, I'm going in for an onion ring. I just want to put everything in the honey butter. Oh, my gosh, that's a really good onion ring.
6: Wow, it's really good.
5: I feel like us Brits, we're just so easily pleased.
6: We really are.
5: We just love everything we try. Like, I don't remember the last time I came to America and tried something I didn't enjoy.

0: school bus is real. 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
0: Even the houses and the guy that throws the paper on the drive and the letterboxes. 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
2: What do you think of school buses? The American classic school buses.
3: I've seen two today. Brilliant.
4: I have a problem. I wanted to hate it. I wanted to be the superior Frenchman snob, but then I ate the beaver nuggets. 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I think it's sugar, butter, and pure methamphetamine. I ate one, then I had the whole bag in the parking lot like a wild animal. 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
7: From ABC News, I'm Dave Packer. President Trump at the G7 continuing to tout his agreement with Iran. But officials in Washington are waiting to hear more. Republican Senator John Thune.
8: I think we're all hoping to get more information, more detail about that. I expect that will be forthcoming.
7: Retired Lieutenant General and former head of the U.S. Army Space and Missile Defense Command telling us that the definition of a memorandum of understanding means it may not be enforceable.
9: It's really not binding. A memorandum of understanding in any other kind of form that you might be in is just kind of an opportunity for people to maybe get together and discuss what their issues are and say, okay, here's where we want to go forward from our position. But again, nothing really binding to it.
7: Fast-spreading wildfire in Washington State Spokane County. It's now charred over 200 acres. Spokane County Fire District 9 Commissioner Brian Mather says there are
10: 2,340 primary and secondary structures which are under evacuation. We have level two and level three evacuations that have occurred. We have multiple resources on this incident, which is going to be ongoing now for several days.
7: Red flag warnings and that wind fanning the flames. One person dead and another hurt after Wilmington, Delaware police say someone opened fire inside of a hospital. Police Chief Wilfredo Campo says a suspect and the victims all work together.
11: Regardless of what the motive is in this incident might have been, there is never an excuse for violence and there is never an excuse for gun violence. Our investigators will be working tirelessly to apprehend the suspect and ensure they are brought to justice.
7: The FBI revealing a plot targeting the UFC fight night held at the White House. The FBI arresting at least five suspects. Their alleged plan calling for explosives, drones, and snipers targeting top government officials. 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
12: The mayor of Louisville reacted to the announcement of a former Metro Police officer indicted after fatally shooting a naked unarmed man. Nathan Stotts is charged with second degree manslaughter and reckless homicide in Martin Nitzkin Jr.'s death last month when he responded to reports of an assault in the Klondike neighborhood. Mayor Craig Greenberg says the indictment sends a message that the judicial system can move quickly. Stotts, who resigned after the police department began the termination process, only expediting it, is due to appear in court this Monday. And Louisville looks for a way to celebrate the Kings United Football League title. The team won won the United Bowl in their inaugural season. Mayor Greenberg says many of the players have been invited to NFL mini camps and are not available this week, but the city is coordinating with the team to find a way to honor them. I'm Lee Mowen.
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16: Out the door this morning, it's a very nice start to the day. Temperature is generally upper 50s. Smallest chance for a little isolated shower or thunderstorm. Most stay dry through the day. Temperatures on a windy and a warm southwest flow into the low and mid 80s. First Alert Weather Day, Wednesday night into Thursday. Periods of thunderstorms. Some could be strong or locally severe. We'll keep a very close eye on that. From the WKYT First Alert Weather Center, I'm meteorologist Chris Bailey.
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6: From ABC News, I'm Dave Backer. President Trump at the G7 continuing to tout his agreement with Iran. But officials in Washington are waiting to hear more. Republican Senator John Thune.
7: I think we're all hoping to get more information, more detail about that. I expect that will be forthcoming.
6: Retired Lieutenant General and former head of the U.S. Army Space and Missile Defense Command telling us that the definition of a memorandum of understanding means it may not be enforceable.
8: It's really not binding. A memorandum of understanding in any other kind of form that you might be in is just kind of an opportunity for people to maybe get together and discuss what their issues are and say, okay, here's where we want to go forward from our position. But again, nothing really binding to it.
6: Fast-spreading wildfire in Washington State Spokane County. It's now charred over 200 acres. Spokane County Fire District 9 Commissioner Brian Mather says there are
9: 2,340 primary and secondary structures which are under evacuation. We have level two and level three evacuations that have occurred. We have multiple resources on this incident, which is going to be ongoing now for several days.
6: Red flag warnings and that wind fanning the flames. One person dead and another hurt after Wilmington, Delaware police say someone opened fire inside of a hospital. Police Chief Wilfredo Campo says a suspect and the victims all work together.
10: Regardless of what the motive is in this incident might have been, there is never an excuse for violence and there is never an excuse for gun violence. Our investigators will be working tirelessly to apprehend the suspect and ensure they are brought to justice.
6: The FBI revealing a plot targeting the UFC fight night held at the White House. The FBI arresting at least five suspects. Their alleged plan calling for explosives, drones, and snipers targeting top government officials. You're listening to ABC News.
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12: A crash in Trimble County late this morning leaves a woman dead and several others injured. It happened before 10 o'clock when Kentucky State Police say a 29-year-old woman went left of center, hitting another vehicle on Highway 421 approaching the Milton Madison Bridge. 39-year-old David Logan of Lawrenceburg, Indiana, who was behind the wheel of the vehicle hit, was killed. The woman and her three children in the other vehicle were flown to hospitals, all said to be in serious serious condition. Louisville-based Yum Brands agreeing to sell Pizza Hut in a $2.7 billion deal, with all its restaurants outside of China being sold to a private equity firm and its Chinese locations to China Yum. The city looking for a way to celebrate the Louisville Kings United Football League title. It's after the team won the United Bowl in their inaugural season by beating the D.C. Defenders. Mayor Craig Greenberg says many players have been invited to NFL minicamps and are not available this week, but the city is coordinating with the team to find a way to honor them. I'm Sean Gallagher.
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22: Out the door this morning, it's a very nice start to the day. Temperature is generally upper 50s. Smallest chance for a little isolated shower or thunderstorm. Most stay dry through the day. Temperatures on a windy and a warm southwest blow into the low and mid 80s. First Alert Weather Day, Wednesday night into Thursday. Periods of thunderstorms. Some could be strong or locally severe. We'll keep a very close eye on that. From the WKYT First Alert Weather Center, I'm meteorologist Chris Bailey.
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7: From ABC News, I'm Dave Packer. Flames threatening hundreds of homes outside of Spokane, Washington as a wildfire grows fast. Now more than 200 acres, Spokane County Fire District 9 Commissioner Brian Mather says wind and dry conditions are making the fire tough to contain.
8: We have a lot of fuel in that area. It's a very densely populated area.
7: Jumbo air tankers are spreading fire retardant on that area. Police in Wilmington say the 23-year-old suspect in a shooting at a Delaware hospital was taken into custody tonight. Police Chief Wilfredo Campos.
9: Police located two gunshot victims. One of those victims has tragically died from his injuries.
7: The suspect and the victims are said to be co-workers. Primary elections in several states. In Georgia, Rick Jackson, projected by the AP to have won the Republican nomination for governor over the Trump-endorsed Lieutenant Governor Burt Jones. Jackson will face off against former Atlanta Mayor Keisha Lance Bottoms in November. Trump-endorsed Republican Representative Mike Collins defeated Derek Dooley to secure the Republican Senate nomination in Georgia.
10: Y'all know I am so proud to be standing here as your Republican nominee for the United States Senate.
7: Collins will now advance to face Democratic incumbent Senator John Ossoff. To Oklahoma, where Trump-endorsed Congressman Kevin Hern easily won the GOP nomination for U.S. Senate. He's favored to win in November. Democrats haven't won a Senate seat race in Oklahoma since 1990. Members of Donald Trump's own political party tonight searching for details on the president's agreement with Iran. Many wondering what the U.S. gave in exchange.
11: Still unclear what kind of financial reward Iran has been promised. The Wall Street Journal reports the agreement allows Iran to start selling oil immediately. Trump's former ambassador to the UN, Nikki Haley, posting, if this is true, Iran wins.
7: ABC's Rachel Scott. 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
13: An employee at Eastern Kentucky Correctional is arrested for sex charges not related to his work duties.
2: Zachary Gamble was arrested at his house last Wednesday. He's facing sodomy, rape, unlawful transactions with a minor, and intimidating participants and illegal process charges. The DOC confirmed Gamble was employed at EKCC, but believed the alleged crime didn't happen on prison grounds. Details on said crime remain unknown. Precision Parcel Logistics in Paducah have laid off close to 100 employees as they stop operations as an Amazon distribution facility. Those workers are set to receive their final paychecks Friday. Many of those affected talked to WPSD, saying they worry about the future and wished they had more notice. Amazon responded to Paducah's NBC affiliate, saying they're helping those impacted find other opportunities in the area. I'm Lee Mowen.
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19: Out the door this morning, it's a very nice start to the day. Temperature is generally upper 50s. Smallest chance for a little isolated shower or thunderstorm. Most stay dry through the day. Temperatures on a windy and a warm southwest blow into the low and mid-80s. First Alert Weather Day, Wednesday night into Thursday. Periods of thunderstorms. Some could be strong or locally severe. We'll keep a very close eye on that. From the WKYT First Alert Weather Center, I'm meteorologist Chris Bailey.
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1: Looking for the...
2: Of shower, thunderstorm, most day dry through the day. Temperatures on a windy and a warm southwest blow into the low and mid 80s. First alert weather day, Wednesday night into Thursday. Periods of thunderstorms. Some could be strong or locally severe. We'll keep a very close eye on that. From the WKYT First Alert Weather Center, I'm meteorologist Chris Bailey.
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10: 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Are you?
13: ABC News, I'm Dave Packer. President Trump at the G7 continuing to tout his agreement with Iran. But officials in Washington are waiting to hear more. Republican Senator John Thune.
14: I think we're all hoping to get more information, more detail about that. I expect that'll be forthcoming.
13: A fast-spreading wildfire in Washington State's Spokane County is now charged over 200 acres charred there. The FBI revealing a plot targeting UFC fight night held at the White House. The FBI arresting at least five suspects. Their alleged plan calling for explosive drones and snipers targeting top government officials and wealthy spectators. Primaries in several states Tuesday in the closely watched Georgia Senate primary. The AP projecting Congressman Mike Collins defeated first-time candidate Derek Dooley, advancing to face incumbent Democratic Senator John Ossoff. The Supreme Court of Brazil has convicted Eduardo Bolsonaro, son of former President Jair Bolsonaro, of attempting to solicit interference from the Trump administration in his father's coup plot trial.
10: When the news heats up,
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0: 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Skywatch Traffic.
1: And that crash on the interloop of Manowar just past Harrodsburg Road's been cleared. Officer Don with Skywatch Traffic.
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8: 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Yeah. 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Can't have your morning show without your voice. Say it, send it, we'll all hear it. All right, if you're just waking up, 27 minutes after the hour, Democrats, even some Republicans, expressing skepticism about the U.S.-Iran framework agreement set to be signed on Friday. Mark Mayfield fills us in.
10: Most of the concern from Republicans surrounds reports that claim the U.S. will send funds to Iran. But Vice President J.D. Vance says that's not true.
11: Not a single cent of American money under any circumstance, no matter what the Iranians do, goes to Iran.
10: Vance says the agreement does allow Iran to reach peaceful benchmarks, which would then allow other countries in the region to invest in Iranian infrastructure. Vance adds the agreement does state Iran must never develop or buy a nuclear weapon. His boss, President Trump, insists that it's a good deal that will open the Strait of Hormuz and stop Iran from getting a nuclear weapon as further negotiations are scheduled after the signing. I'm Mark Mayfield.
8: Stevie Wonder, the boss, Bruce Springsteen, among the lefty patriots and entertainers scheduled to perform this week at the grand opening of the Obama Presidential Center. Tammy Trujillo has that story.
12: The Obama Foundation has announced a star-studded lineup to perform at the grand opening, including Jennifer Hudson, Mark Anthony, Common, Christina Aguilera, and Bono and the Edge from U2. Obama Foundation CEO Valerie Jarrett said the ceremony will be filled with music, performances, and hope. The grand opening takes place this Thursday at the Obama Presidential Center's John Lewis Plaza in Chicago's Jackson Park. I'm Tammy Trujillo.
8: In baseball, not so very good to the Guardians. They lost 2-1 to the Brew Crew. Tigers lost 4-2 to the Astros. Phillies 8-2 over the Marlins. Reds beat the Mets 5-3. Cards 3-2 over the Padres. A's fell 6-5 to the Pirates. Dodgers 1-0 over the Rays. And the D-backs got shut out 7-0 by the Angels. In World Cup soccer, France, Norway, Argentina, and Austria all winners yesterday. In College World Series baseball, Georgia eliminated the Longhorns, beating Texas 2-0, sets up that OU-Georgia game tonight, 6 o'clock from Omaha on ESPN. Birthdays today, rapper Kendrick Lamar is 39, the tennis great Venus Williams, 46, actor Greg Kinnear, 63, and Barry Manilow is 83 years old today. He wrote the songs that made the whole world sing. Barry, 83. Make a wish and blow out the candles. And happy birthday if it's your birthday. We're glad you were born.
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3: 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Out of nowhere!
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3: 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That's another one! Out of nowhere!
2: Mbappe scored twice, becoming France's all-time record goal scorer. Meanwhile, Team USA continues preparing for its next match in Seattle on Friday against Australia.
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0: with the guy that they just signed. What was his name? Hampton or something like that?
1: Yeah, Ryan Hampton.
0: Yeah, Ryan Hampton. So, I mean, that is could be a huge get for Mark Pope here in this offseason. Nicola Custarica.
1: There you go.
0: The newest cat.
1: We'll go with that. And yeah, well, first, we'll have to wait and see if he signs, but we'll go with that pronunciation until Tom Leach corrects us.
0: Exactly.
1: Exactly. When he gives us the official pronunciation, that's what we go with.
0: Well, when Jokic is heaping praise on you, another Serbian that has watched from afar and has said nice things about Nikola, then you know he's the real deal, right?
1: Yeah.
0: So
1: yeah.
0: Starting to get excited about this Kentucky basketball roster, but we'll have the entire offseason to talk about it and break it down. 859-280-2287. Shannon, I saw the news yesterday that KS Bar and Grill is going to be pairing with a new sports bar in Lexington. How much do you know about this as a part owner of the bar?
1: Probably more than I'm allowed to say. I don't even know what we're allowed to say. But yes, we will be pairing. I don't know what's out there publicly and what's not. So if I
0: say yesterday it was announced that Walk-Ons, the sports bar, is going to be opening up where the Tilted Kilt was.
1: Correct.
0: And that KS Bar and Grill is going to be open for game day experiences and Walk-Ons will be open year-round. So I think there's an opportunity for Matt to continue his trivia nights over there if you wanted to and things like that. But Walk-Ons is a pretty popular sports bar across the country. I think it started in Louisiana, but something that a lot of people have some high praise about. So congratulations to you and the guys.
1: Well, yeah, I mean, it will still exist on some level, which is what we told you when we decided to shut it down full-time. And really, that's where we thrived. I mean, we were a game day place that everybody wanted to go to. That's really where we thrived. The problem was, like, what do we do when there's nothing really going on? You know, that's the thing. Like, you still got to pay the bills, and you can't necessarily depend on one or two days to pay the bills for the entire month. So, but glad to see the KS Bar and Grill will still be around with Walk-Ons, and you'll still be able to go there on game days and have that same game day experience. So if you're one of those people that only went to KS Bar on game days, then it's like nothing changed because you weren't going when it was a random Tuesday or Wednesday anyway. So you can still have KS Bar on game days.
0: So think you could still see Cash Daniel throw Ryan Lemon through a table.
1: Yeah, I mean, still
0: this
1: possible.
0: Is all still a possibility.
1: It still could happen. I think we need to take it easy on Ryan for a little bit. Which, by the way, can we announce like when he's coming back? Are we allowed to do that? I don't know.
0: Do you know?
1: Yeah. Talked to him yesterday. Just a little update on Ryan.
0: How's he doing?
1: He's doing much better. His voice sounds strong. And I think that the plan is he's going to try to come back Monday on KSR.
0: Oh.
1: And if things go well and he feels good, then I think he's going to try to just get right back into it starting Monday. So looking forward to that next week.
0: Well, him and Yoga Girl went to a wedding tasting with me and the fiance.
1: I saw that
0: last week. Yeah. And
1: his taste buds still good?
0: Oh, he can still eat.
1: He can still eat. That's good.
0: There's free food. He's going to be around.
1: That's right.
0: We'll talk more here on the other side of the spring.
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2: Team France kicked off its World Cup by taking down Senegal 3-1. 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
2: 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The U.S. coming off its opening win over Paraguay.
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7: From ABC News, I'm Michelle Franzen. Details over the memo of understanding between the U.S. and Iran remain murky, with few details of the terms of the peace agreement coming out. President Trump at the G7 summit this week touting the deal to world leaders, saying it would be finalized Friday in Geneva. ABC's Karen Travers is there.
8: The president has said that he doesn't want to see it publicly released until it's formally signed, and that is not scheduled to take place until Friday here in Switzerland. Remember, the president and the vice president signed this on Sunday digitally, but now the president also seems to be casting some doubts on whether the text that was signed digitally on Sunday is actually the final text.
7: FBI officials say the investigation into that foiled drone attack at the White House's UFC event Sunday is ongoing. 5 suspects have been charged. Authorities, though, say multiple suspects remain at large.
9: These defendants are facing a range of charges from conspiracy against the United States, conspiracy to injure and kill federal officers, as well as conspiracy to commit violence on White House grounds. None of them, as of yesterday, have entered pleas in any of their cases. We've reached out to their attorneys for comment and have not heard back from any of them
7: ABC's
9: yet.
7: Alex Mallon. In New York, a judge sentenced Gilgo Beach serial killer Rex Huerman to life in prison without the possibility of parole. That sentence in line with a plea deal the 62-year-old disgraced architect made with prosecutors in exchange for pleading guilty to the murders of 8 women starting in the 1990s. The majority of women, sex workers, Huerman lured to the Long Beach Island area, killing them and dumping their bodies. Here's ABC's Aaron Katursky.
10: He was first identified as a suspect in 2022 thanks to his distinctive vehicle. And he was arrested the next year after his DNA was retrieved from pizza crust in the trash outside his office. Since then, the sheriff here told us Huerman has been reading books about other murders and has corresponded with at least one other killer.
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12: Good morning from the WKYT newsroom. I'm Kristen Kennedy with your headlines on this Wednesday. The woman accused of driving through a crowd of people in downtown Lexington has been indicted. A grand jury indicted 20-year-old Cadence Carpenter Monday on charges of assault, wanton endangerment, DUI, reckless driving, and using a fake ID. A Madison County woman facing attempted murder charges will be in court today. Police say Ariana Merriweather helped 32-year-old Tyler Mack during a break-in on Fox Haven Drive in Richmond. Merriweather's preliminary hearing starts at 9:30. And the Bluegrass Area Development District and the Urban County Government are holding a virtual job fair for Fayette County Public School employees. 120 lost their jobs during the financial fallout. Those district employees will have the chance to look into a variety of different fields. With your headlines for WKYT Mornings, I'm Kristen Kennedy.
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0: We have our deal done with Iran.
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0: Welcome back in, Clay and Buck. Appreciate all of you hanging out with us as we are rolling through the program. Let me see what the absolute latest is here. We got some more calls. Let me try to get to these. Pi in Mississippi, fire away.
1: Hey, how are you this morning?
0: Oh, I love the accent. I'm fantastic.
1: Oh, yeah, I'm from Louisiana. I just moved to Mississippi. Anyway, what I want to say is there is an Iranian living in London. His father is in Iran. Those people are stepping out into the streets for three straight nights in a row. The first night, they started shooting them. They didn't care. They kept going at them. The police stations have dropped their arms in their major cities. The Artesh, which is their national army, is leaving their posts. The only people out there they have fighting against these crowds, which, by the way, they're not fighting any longer. They put children out on that front line, and the IRGC is leaving.
0: Thank you for the call. I don't know that is the case. The protests that started back before we bombed Iran were based on out of control inflation and economic collapse inside of the country. Since we started bombing Iran, I think there has been disappointment on behalf of both Israel and the United States that there has not been a large public uprising that has sought to topple the existing government. Whether that could still come remains to be seen. How this agreement will be seen inside of Iran remains to be seen. Although I will guarantee you that every single member of the Iranian media will say that this is the greatest deal that's ever existed in the history of mankind. Because if you don't say that, you don't get to continue to be media in Iran. On the flip side, many people in the United States are going to say, because they don't like Trump, no matter what this deal says, that it's the worst deal that's ever been negotiated in the history of mankind. So in the United States, you're going to have many of our media denigrating, degrading, attacking the existence of this deal, which is why I read it to you so you could hear it for yourself. And you will not have that occurring at all in Iran because there is no freedom of speech in Iran. So Sharon in Delaware, what you got?
2: I love your show. I started listening to you last year, and I absolutely love it. Hey,
0: thank
2: I just
0: you.
2: Wanted to say I'm a Republican. I live in Delaware, the old home state of Joe Biden, if that tells you anything. So I just wanted to say I'm standing behind him. I trust his judgment. He is America first. I don't care what anybody says, any Democrat, you know, independent, even some of the Republicans. He is tough as nails. And for the arrows that he has coming at him on a daily basis from pretty much everywhere, you got to admit, I've never seen anything like it.
0: Thank you. We'll get Senator Josh Hawley next on the program. Thanks for hanging with us.
3: Speaking truth and having fun. Clay Travis and Buck Sexton. 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
9: From ABC News, I'm Michelle Franzen. In France, President Trump holding a press conference at the G7 summit with the U.S.-Iran proposed peace deal at the center. President Trump did not disclose full details of the memo of understanding set to be signed Friday. He addressed reports that the U.S. will invest money in Iran and unfreeze billions of Iranian funds.
10: We don't have to give them anything. But some people may want to invest. Like, what are you going to do? Say you can never, ever invest in a country? I mean, it's pretty tough. I don't mind being tough, but it's pretty crazy.
9: The president also says he's confident Iran won't be able to pursue its nuclear ambitions, but the latest U.S. intel has raised some doubts.
11: The U.S. and Iran are set to kickstart detailed nuclear negotiations on Friday, but officials say American intelligence agencies predict the Iranian regime will be unlikely to make the nuclear concessions the Trump administration expects to see. The president making it plain that military action is still on the table.
10: If I don't like it, if they don't behave, we'll go right back to dropping bombs right smack in the middle of their head.
11: Shannon Kingston, ABC News, the State Department.
9: After federal authorities disrupted an alleged drone attack at Sunday's UFC event at the White House, the Justice Department now saying it bolsters the case for a secured White House ballroom.
12: The overnight filing to the D.C. Circuit Appeals Court has the Justice Department arguing the plot to attack the UFC fight with drones and snipers is exactly the kind of threat the ballroom project would protect against. The Secret Service's deputy director has said despite the plot, the UFC event was never at risk. But the Justice Department says the plot underscores the need for a drone port and sniper nests on the roof of the ballroom. The appeals court is still weighing whether it will allow a lower court's order blocking construction to take effect. Stephen Portnoy, ABC News, Washington.
9: A wildfire emergency in Washington state. More than 2,000 homes threatened near Spokane and evacuations ordered, all due to the upriver fire that began Tuesday. 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
14: Extreme drought conditions in Casey County have forced the City of Liberty to issue mandatory water restrictions. The crisis has shuttered local car washes and forced the cancellation of the annual dairy show. Residents are banned from watering lawns or filling pools, and they face surcharges if they use more than 2,000 gallons a month. City officials threaten to disconnect repeat offenders. In Lexington, residents are fighting back against a proposed corporate data center. Citizens packed a town hall meeting to demand action against Dart Point, a developer that purchased the former Lexmark facility without public input. The outcry prompted City Council to pass a four-month moratorium on data center permits to protect the local power grid from intensive energy draw. I'm Travis Laird.
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23: For your First Alert forecast, we are tracking the return of some noisy storms. Today will be windy and warm as we build into some action later in the evening and overnight. Now, some noisy storms will fire up on and off throughout our afternoon. Temperatures back in the 80s with that humidity sliding back in. But really early Thursday morning, we start to track some heavier action pushing through. Brings in some noisy thunderstorms and strong wind gusts. So stay weather aware. For WKYT, I'm First Alert meteorologist Alexa Minton.
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7: From ABC News, I'm Lindsay Davis, anchor Prime streaming weeknights on ABC News Live. New details surrounding the memo of understanding between the U.S. and Iran set to be signed Friday. The 14-point memo calls for an immediate ceasefire on all fronts, including Lebanon. It also reopens the Strait of Hormuz and begins talks on Iran's nuclear program. ABC's Jonathan Carl says Iran would get key sanctions lifted.
8: The single most important sanctions were the sanctions that denied Iran the ability to sell its oil on the international market. Now, they did sell their oil anyway through its shadow fleet on the black market, but this cost Iran dearly. Now, immediately upon signing this, they have access to international oil markets, something they have not had for many years under many different U.S. presidents.
7: President Trump warned if Iran does not behave, military strikes could resume. The economic impact from the war is affecting interest rates. The Federal Reserve Board voted to keep interest rates unchanged, but signaled rate hikes could come later this year. ABC's Elizabeth Schulze has more.
9: What we're looking at now is a drastically different outlook for the Fed, in that at the start of this year, and even at the last meeting, we were expecting interest rate cuts. Well, now the possibility looks more likely from many Fed officials that it could be going higher.
7: In New York, a judge sentenced Gilgo Beach serial killer Rex Heuermann to life in prison without the possibility of parole. The 62-year-old husband and father, in a deal with prosecutors, pleaded guilty to the murders of 8 women starting in the 1990s, the majority of them sex workers. Their bodies were not discovered until decades later. Along the Gulf Coast, residents are bracing for Tropical Storm Arthur, the first named storm of the hurricane season. Alerts stretch from Texas to Georgia with life-threatening flash flooding possible. In Louisiana, storm preps are underway in Covington with homeowners and businesses filling sandbags to protect from the flooding. 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
11: With continuing team coverage, I'm Kelsey Soto from WKYT News. Cadence Carpenter, the woman accused of driving a car into a crowd in downtown Lexington back in March, has now been indicted. The 20-year-old facing multiple charges, including four counts of second-degree assault, DUI, wanton endangerment, and reckless driving. Police say Carpenter was driving the wrong way on Short Street before jumping a curb into a crowd, sending four people to the hospital. She's set to be arraigned July 16th in Fayette Circuit Court. A planned data center in Lexington may not be able to operate after Fayette County's new moratorium, according to the Lexington Herald Leader. The company Dart Points bought a former Lexmark data center and planned some upgrades to boost power capacity for AI customers. But the report says the company didn't apply for required permits to operate or remodel. Now the Urban County Council's moratorium blocks any new data center approvals through October 31st. Lexington Public Library rolling out some free summer programs to keep kids reading while school's out with activities, live entertainment, and events at branches across the city. Library leaders say early engagement can build lifelong readers, especially as 2 out of 3 Kentucky fourth graders score below proficient in reading. The library also offering some free summer lunch and snacks for kids 18 and under through July 24th. I'm Kelsey Soto with WKYT News for News Radio 630 WLAP.
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12: There's a stalled car outbound Nicholasville at Moore Drive. It's blocking one lane. Nandino is still shut down at Newtown Pike. Both directions, they're doing some repairs to some damaged power lines earlier that happened in an earlier crash, actually. But right now, Nandino remains shut down probably in the evening at Newtown Pike. Officer Don with Skywatch Traffic.
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22: First Alert Weather Day continues through Thursday. We got rounds of thunderstorms targeting the area. Flood watch is out for parts of the region as well. Those thunderstorms will arrive late tonight and carry us on again, off again through the day on Thursday. Damaging winds, the greatest threat from those thunderstorms. And along with the damaging wind threat will come the threat for a little too much rain. We'll keep an eye on that setup as that front makes its way through the region Thursday night into early Friday. Things really improve for the day on Friday, 75 to 80 into the afternoon. From the WKYT First Alert Weather Center, I'm meteorologist Chris Bailey.
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1: The U.S. is gearing up for their second match on Friday. Tim Weah says he's anticipating a fun game for fans.
2: I expect a very good Australian side. I mean, we know they could be aggressive.
1: Meanwhile, star Christian Pulisic is considered day-to-day after being subbed off at half in the U.S.'s first match. In early action today, Portugal drew 1-1 with Congo in Houston.
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1: The U.S. is gearing up for their second match on Friday. Tim Weah says he's anticipating a fun game for fans.
2: I expect a very good Australian side. I mean, we know they could be aggressive.
1: Meanwhile, star Christian Pulisic is considered day-to-day after being subbed off at half in the U.S.'s first match. In early action today, Portugal drew 1-1 with Congo in Houston.
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28: Welcome to the Big Blue Insider. Dick Gabriel with you in the garage. On a Wednesday, coming up, Cole Park and the Catspaws. We'll talk about Jay Batty. He had a chance to sit down with a group of reporters and talk to Kentucky's new athletic director. Jeff Pecora will talk about him as well. Of course, he'll talk Kentucky football with Will Stein's team 80 days away from an opener. But Cole and Jeff and I will also talk about Kentucky basketball. So, oh, by the way, Gary Moore joined us as well in hour number two. He's our West End Bureau Chief. But some of the headlines today, earlier today, were about Kentucky basketball recruiting and not the fact that Mark Pope has Momchilovich coming in and a five-star recruit committed for next year. No, There's information that a Serbian player just might join the Wildcats for this upcoming season, Nikola Kusturica, if that's how you pronounce it. And according to Travis Branham of 247 Sports, the crystal ball says Kentucky will land this young man. So you talk about loaded. I'll be honest, I don't know if he can play or at what level he can play, but he just provides depth, which is something that Kentucky lacked last year. And when injuries occur, we all know what happened. So maybe this guy joined, even without him, they're fine. But, and I will tell you this, that people who don't like Mark Pope are not going to start liking him based on recruiting success, even if he has a good season upcoming, even if they get to the Elite Eight or the Final Four. You still will not see people on social media in great numbers, maybe one or two, but you won't see the people who are tweeting things like, well, he still can't coach, because they have forgotten completely what happened in year number one, strictly going on what happened last year when his team was devastated by injuries. But that's fine. Everybody's entitled to their own opinions. But they forget about the fact he came here, built a roster, had an empty shell of a team, and ended up winning a lot of important games his first year. Last year, yeah, we all know what happened. Rebuilding for the next season. So why don't we wait and see what happens? Nope, can't do that. Have to come to judgment right away. Had to come to judgment when Rob Wright visited Kentucky for a day and went back to Brigham Young, and therefore Pope was a failure. Pope was a swing and a miss, a whiff for Mark Pope. However, just within the last 24 hours, speaking to the media, Rob Wright admitted that his plan was to come to Kentucky, look around, and get back to Brigham Young as soon as he could. That's exactly what he did.
0: Well, the whole process, it was kind of moving kind of fast. With BYU, we was trying to get something worked out, but it's just the timeline and everything just wasn't coming together at the right time. So coaching them just like encouraged me to enter the portal and just see my options. And then I did end up taking a visit to Kentucky, and I was there for like a day. And the second day, I just came back to the airport because I just wanted to come back to BYU. That was my mindset the whole time.
28: And I'm not an I told you so kind of guy, but not long after Wright played Kentucky to get, I'm assuming, more money out of Brigham Young, I got a call from somebody close to the Baylor program, and he did the same thing to Baylor. He was there for a year. He signed an NIL deal indicating he would be a Baylor Bear the following year, but then Brigham Young stepped in, doubled the offer. Next thing you know, he's in Utah. So, and Mark Pope bashers aren't going to give him a pass on that no matter what, even if they listen to that soundbite I just played over and over. They know they want to hate Pope and they're going to hate him. That's fine. And he knows it, and I don't have to carry his water. He knows he's got to win here. And I think with the roster he's got this coming season, he's got a real good shot at doing just that. Speaking of talent on the basketball court, it was on this day in 1986 that the NBA draft happened, and this one took a tragic turn because the second player chosen was Len Bias by the Boston Celtics, and we know what happened with Len Bias. Got into cocaine, died of an overdose, set the Celtics back for about 10 years. The number one pick overall was Brad Daugherty. North Carolina center, went to the Cleveland Cavaliers, had a solid career, best known now as a team owner in the world of NASCAR. The third player chosen was Chris Washburn out of NC State, and he got NC State on probation for the way he was recruited and did not do a whole lot of schoolwork there. It was quite a scandal, and he was a washout in the NBA. Fourth player went to the Pacers. Chuck Person out of Auburn had a solid career. And the fifth player taken overall by your current NBA champs, the New York Knicks, was Mr. Kenny Walker out of Kentucky, consensus All-American. Kenny was doing well with the Knicks, hitting jump shots, which is what the critics said he couldn't do. Then he hurt his back And that set him way back. You know how explosive Kenny was as a player. Skywalker. But a back injury, he could not play for a while the way he knew how to play and the way he wanted to play. And the fans turned on him. You know who helped save him there was Rick Pitino. Rick Pitino didn't draft him, but he inherited Kenny Walker, brought in his style of play, which is full court pressure up and down the floor. Kenny became the sixth man. And I know this because I went up there and did a series on Kenny. And when Walker became the sixth man, and he was the guy at the end of the fast breaks that resulted because of all that defensive pressure, he was throwing down the dunks that he became known for. So suddenly, the same fans that were booing him, they were in his corner. So I felt good for Kenny about that. Ended up, I think he finished his career in the NBA with Washington and played a couple of years in Italy. And I've done a lot of broadcasts with Kenny. Wonderful guy. But it was on this day 40 years ago, man, he was drafted by the New York Knickerbockers. The rest of that top 10, you might recall some of these names, at least I did, because I saw these guys playing college. William Bedford from Memphis went sixth to the Suns. Mavericks took Roy Tarpley out of Michigan. Cavaliers had another top 10 pick. Ron Harper out of Miami of Ohio, really good player. Brad Sellers went to the Bulls out of Ohio State, number 10. The Spurs took Johnny Dawkins out of Duke. 15th player taken. The Utah Jazz selected Del Curry out of Virginia Tech, and he had a really nice NBA career. Became a teammate of Rex Chapman down in Charlotte with the expansion Hornets. But the best thing that he ever did, Del Curry, was produce a son by the name of Steph Curry, greatest three-point shooter in NBA history. One other note, the 27th player taken in 86, the Pistons took a forward out of southeastern Oklahoma State by the name of Dennis Rodman. That's right. Quick note before we get to the break, the baseball Wildcats. It looks like it flipped a commit to Houston. Left-hander Cooper Corcoran says he will be a Kentucky Wildcat. Words of wisdom from Charles Barkley next, 630 WLAP.
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28: Welcome back to the Big Blue Insider. Coming up, Jeff Coro of the UK Sports Network, Cole Park from the Cat's Paws, and West End Bureau Chief Gary Moore. A little more follow-up on the NBA Finals. The Game 5 broadcast of Knicks versus Spurs averaged 24.5 million viewers, peaked at 33 million watching the closing moments of the Knicks win. Overall, 20.6 million an average watching the 2026 finals over five games. That's a record for ABC and ESPN on the NBA finals, and up 100% from last year's seven game NBA Finals. So clearly a lot of Knicks fans out there wondering and worrying about their team, which will get a ticker tape parade tomorrow through the streets of Manhattan. A lot of young guys on these teams, a lot of rich young guys on these teams. We talked about the basketball Wildcats in our first segment, some of whom will go on to make insane amounts of money in the NBA. Recently, Charles Barkley was being interviewed and talked about money. And he talked about the fact that when you've got those kinds of bucks, people come at you with their hand out, which I guess is to be expected. What is not expected by a lot of players is how they go broke. You know the stories about so many players. Antoine Walker was one of them. Might have been the biggest example. Went to $120 million, not just giving away money, but in bad investments. But when it comes to giving away money, Barkley's comments, which I'll share with you in a moment, reminded me of a conversation I had with Jody Meeks when he was in this studio, well, not the garage, but in the WLAP studio several years ago. It might have been a year or two after he got out of Kentucky and made it in the NBA with the first Milwaukee Bucks. And he talked about what it was like with friends and family coming to him and asking for money. And he said, you've got to learn to say no. That's number one. That's the greatest lesson. But another lesson he taught himself, I think he had some advice on this, was don't loan money. Don't, if someone comes to you asking for a considerable loan, Jody said he wouldn't call it a loan. He'd say, okay, I'm going to give you 10 grand or whatever, because he never expected to get it back. So that wasn't hanging over the head of the friend or relative who came to him for the money. I thought that was fascinating. But Charles Barkley, I thought, had some great comments on this subject.
8: I tell these young kids, yo, man, if you want to do something nice for your mom and dad, you want to do something nice for a brother or sister, that's fine. They don't have to be on the payroll.
9: Right.
8: You don't, like, no, you don't owe them. That was their job to take care of you. But if you want to do something nice for them, that's fine. Grant Hill, his mom.
9: Yeah.
8: Rest in peace. Gave me the best advice ever. I said, because we were at the Olympics, actually here in Atlanta in 96. And her and Calvin had came down for a couple games. They said, Chuck, we're going to be here a couple days and we got to get back to work. And I said, Grant just signed the first $100 million contract in NBA history. She says, sit your ass down, Charles. I said, Miss Hill. He said, Charles, I'm going to just give you some advice. Do not start taking care of your family and friends, because number one, they're never going to stop and it's going to ruin all your relationships. Mm-hmm. I said, what do you mean? He says, when you start giving people money, they're never going to ask you for money one time.
9: Right.
8: But he said, she said, the second thing is, no matter what you do for them, the first time you tell them no, they hate you. And I said, what? And I had to learn. people who I have been giving money to, the first time I told them no, they're like, no, we're not friends anymore. Yeah. That was a tough and painful lesson for me.
28: By the way, I didn't have a chance to share this with you, but on the pregame show for one of the NBA Finals, Ben Stiller was the guest for TNT, and Barkley asked Stiller about getting some of those VIP tickets. He saw all the fans, the celebrities, and there was controversy about that because people believe those tickets were taken away from season ticket holders and given to the celebs who never come anyway. Ben Stiller grew up in New York City, you know, the son of Stiller and Mara, so grew up a Knicks fan. He is a legit Knicks fan. And Barkley asked him about getting those sweet seats.
9: Hey, Ben, you're not a Fairweather fan because number one, thank you for the love you show on our show.
10: I watch you guys
9: all these years
10: forever.
9: But you like a real fan, like a lot of these other freeloaders. They just showing up because the Knicks are doing good. How long have you actually been a season ticket holder?
10: I don't have a season ticket. I get the tickets. The celebrity they give us the tickets.
9: Ben, stop lying.
10: I don't think I could afford the Knicks season ticket front row. No, I'm lucky. No, I think it's because I've been coming for so long, you know, that they feel I'm a loyal fan. Our family's been coming forever, so I'm lucky enough to get that. And but I've been coming since, I mean, the first, I probably had 1974.
9: Wow.
10: I remember.
9: Draymond was not born.
10: Yeah. I mean, with my dad, you know, meeting the Knicks. I remember when I was 8, 9 years old being here.
28: Charles Barkley on TNT talking to Ben Stiller and also talking about players making big bucks. Some of the guys playing in the College World Series will go on to make big bucks, and we are down to a Final Four and actually maybe a Final Three because as we speak, the afternoon game today very likely wrapping up. We pre-record, so I can't tell you about North Carolina and West Virginia. North Carolina seeded 5th, West Virginia seeded 16th. Of course, Carolina had the extra day of rest because West Virginia had to come through the elimination bracket, and the Mountaineers last night knocked off Troy. I guess it was yesterday afternoon, knocked off Troy 12-0, one of the biggest wins and worst losses in the history of the elimination round by the Mountaineers. Yeah, their fans got to sing Country Roads after that win. And then Georgia followed up with a masterful performance, beating Texas 2-0. What a game that was last night, meaning two shutouts in the elimination round for the first time since, 1973 or something like that in the College World Series. So the winner of earlier today, North Carolina, West Virginia, takes on the winner of tonight's Oklahoma-Georgia game. So it's an all-SEC semifinal tonight at 7 o'clock on ESPN. Haven't talked much about the World Cup. We do know that Lionel Messi had a hat trick for Argentina, which beat Algeria 3-0 yesterday, silencing critics who thought that Messi was done and wouldn't do anything to help Argentina. The U.S. playing right now, maybe just now finishing up with Australia. One of the great stories is the Scottish soccer fans who have taken over Boston pubs and tap rooms. And in fact, one particular tap room, the Scottish soccer fans drank them out of Sam Adams Boston Lager. Thousands of them visiting Boston, and they have made their impact, haven't they? One barkeep said from Thursday through Sunday, fans, quote unquote, drank us dry in consuming 4 times as much Sam Adams Boston Lager as the tap room typically sells during a 4-day holiday weekend. That is some serious partying. They sold 3,000 pints of Boston Lager during that 4-day stretch, 70 empty kegs they collected the following Monday. They offered 20 beers on tap, but the Boston Beer Company said most of the Scottish fans chose Sam Adams' flagship brew. So now they are rushing additional deliveries to the pubs this week to keep up with the demand. Up next, Jeff Pecoro, the UK Sports Network, here on 630 WIRD
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6: 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It's the first time Congo has ever earned a point in the tournament as they make their first World Cup appearance in 52 years.
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17: 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And yes, it's

0: Will Stein did when he got here is he said, this weight room is not up to standards of what we need to be successful. And I need $4 million to redo it. Yeah. And they said, here you go. And it's done and it's beautiful. And yeah, I mean, that's pretty powerful right there.
1: Yeah. And it had aged a little bit. So there's a lot of keeping up with the Joneses. And in fact, your predecessor on the UK network, a guy you know well, Jeff Van Note, many, many years ago when Kentucky was over there in the first sports center, whatever you wanted to call it, and you know, they had a nice weight room and a great locker room, and this was, golly, this is 25 years ago, but Note said Kentucky has everything it needs to win in the SEC. Now they just got to go out and get players, but it's an arms race every day, isn't it?
0: It's almost like, you know, there's that old song, you know, I'm keeping up with it. You got a 4-car garage, I'm still adding on, you know.
1: Yeah.
0: And that's basically what it is, because somebody comes up with, hey, we're going to have a barber shop. Oh, everybody's got a barber shop. Hey, we're going to have this, and everybody gets it. And yeah, it's basically just keeping up with the Joneses. And in the SEC, the Joneses are the top of the heap, man.
1: Yeah. You know, and I've never asked you this question before, but I'm curious as to your thoughts, being a guy who, of course, grew up in Lexington. You're a homegrown guy, you walked on. But back in the 50s, in the mid-50s, when Bear Bryant was here, he instituted a policy that said Kentucky will no longer recruit out of state, with a few exceptions, like if there's a legacy player or something like that. Otherwise, we're going to limit our recruiting strictly to in-state kids. And then after a year, he left. And Blanton Collier and Charlie Bradshaw and John, they were all stuck with, if not that policy, the residual effect of that policy. Oscar Combs brought this to my attention several years ago. And it made me wonder, Jeff, just how far behind did that set Kentucky football? And I think Kentucky's still trying to dig out from that. What do you think?
0: I do. I think that, you know, when Frank, after him and Collier and, you know, a couple of John Rays, and I think Fran, when Kersey took over, he had the pipeline to Florida.
1: Yes.
0: And I think that kind of opened things up a little bit. And then, you, of course, the guys who have followed, each one has had their different little areas. Even, you know, Joker Phillips had the South Carolina area and stuff. And, you know, and then Mark Stoops had opened up Ohio to Kentucky. And now you're taking the next step to which the top 20 teams in the country are. And that's, we are a nationwide recruiting school now. And you look at what Will's been able to do and what he's bringing in. And then you look at, even yesterday, they didn't get the kid, but they were the finalists. They were down to three teams. And the defensive back, I don't know who it was. He's not coming here, so it doesn't matter. He's a high four-star, and he picked Houston.
1: Yeah.
0: But the first thing he did was pick up Kentucky. He goes, no, I'm going to go to Houston. But it's never happened here. They've never had 9 four-stars come in at one time. And they're one of the front runners for a 5-star player that's homegrown for next year, and they're making him the top priority. So you just see how this has grown, and how they've overcome that. And then, you know, then a few years later, Jerry Claiborne takes over, and he kind of goes backward in his recruiting and stuff as well, because, you know, he was a Bear Bryant kind of guy, you know, from that era of, we're going to line up and we're going to knock you off the ball. And I don't care if they're 210 pounds or 250 pounds. That's the way we're going to play. And I think that set Kentucky back years.
1: So it's
0: interesting, the hires that you make and what they do outside of the X's and O's. And I just think that this hiring of Will, now that we're 6-8 months into it, it was just the exact right call. And with this new CEO and athletic director, I think it's the exact right call as well.
1: In that running backs room, they've got, and we've talked about this before, they've got a kid who transferred here from Texas and a kid who transferred here from Oklahoma. If they're successful as part of a 1-2-3 punch, when you figure in Patterson, do you think that could open up some channels in the Southwest area when it comes to recruiting? Does it work that way?

0: Yeah. And you look at it, let's take it one step further. They got the number one high school running back from 4 years ago in C.J. Baxter.
1: Right.
0: They also got the number two linebacker in the entire class from 2 years ago, who transfers in from Texas as well. So now you have two players from Texas, very, very highly recruited. And so now if you're a kid from Texas, you're going, hey, I'm still playing in the SEC.
1: Yeah.
0: I'm going to get to come and play Texas, Texas A&M, Oklahoma, Arkansas. Why not? And you know, that's been kind of a rallying cry here. Why not, you know, Kentucky in the last 10 years or so? And I just think that I think it will open things up. And if C.J. Baxter is 80% of what he was coming out of high school, then you got yourself a steal. And then the other thing, too, Dick, remember, this is 2 years in a row they got a player out of Oklahoma, a running back.
1: The last one
0: wasn't too bad.
1: Yeah, you're right. Speaking, you use the word steal. Phil Steele's magazine is out.
0: Yeah.
1: And, I mean, it's incredible, all the information crammed into there. But, of course, he has his preseason all-conference teams and four Wildcats mentioned, including Ty Bryant. You know his dad pretty well. Cisco, Willie Rodriguez, second team. Ty, third team. But two guys who have yet to play a down in Kentucky blue, and that's Colton Pride, Price, the center, named second team, and Lance Hurd named third team. What's your take on how people are, I don't know, viewing Kentucky football right now?
0: Well, I think that those guys that you, especially the last two that you mentioned, were on Phil Steele's teams a year ago.
1: That's right.
0: For their schools that they played with before, Baylor and Tennessee. They're two of the best players at their position, period, not just in the SEC. And you can add, without his name in front of me and pronunciation guy, the guard from Ohio State, right there with them too. Those three guys coming in have simply redone this offensive line. They're huge. They're good. I'm excited. And I think you said this to me the other day. I haven't seen you this excited about the start of a season in a long time. I just, these guys, these athletes they have and I say this every single year, bigger, faster, stronger than they were before. But this is, when you look at these guys in practice, and if they had red on, you'd say it was Alabama or Georgia. I mean, that's just the way this team is now. But I think it all goes back to one position, Dick, and it's a guy that really hasn't taken 50 snaps in college, and that's Minshew, the quarterback.
1: Yeah.
0: If he pans out, then this team, I think, can, you know, I'm not going to say they can be Indiana, but they can come damn close.
1: Before we go to the break, the sobering news that came out about the UK defensive lineman Nick Smith, who, according to the Fayette County Coroner's Office, died from a self-inflicted gunshot wound. We kind of got that vibe from some of the comments that came out after his death was announced. But I'm wondering, Jeff, times have changed so much when it comes to mental health. And, you know, this guy, first and foremost, was a young person, was a young college student who played football. I wonder, do you have concerns? You're a father. You've got a son. You've got daughters. But are you concerned about the fact that, or do you wonder about the mental health aspect of the care and treatment that athletes get these days? Because we have a tendency to think of athletes as, oh, he or she, they got it made. They're on scholarship. They must be living a good life. But, you know, at the beginning of the day, they're people like everybody else.
0: Yeah, well, I think, Dick, first and foremost, a lot of pressure on athletes because of what it's become. This isn't the college football that I played. We didn't get paid to play legally. And now they do, and a lot of money. And with that comes, you have to grow up pretty fast. If I'm giving you $1 million or half a million, hell, if I'm giving you $1,000, I expect things in return. I didn't know Nick Smith, but I know that there, within the University of Kentucky, there are people that he can talk to. People that he could have gone to see to help him. It's a tragedy. But, you know, the 3 days ago on Friday, he was with the teammates and coaches as they were at, what is that called, Malibu, you know, one of those fun centers and stuff, and doing virtual reality things. So And they called him, you know, everybody called him happy. He was always had a smile on his face. Right. And so it just goes to show you never know with a young person. We're talking about 18, 19, 20-year-old kids, and I call them kids, how fragile someone could be. And, you know, to take your own life, I mean, that's pretty heavy stuff. And that's a little bit more, you know, above my pay grade. I'm not a psychologist or anything, but, it's a horrible situation. And, you know, it's amazing that someone, 2 months, 3 months, 5 months into the job has to figure out, you know, how to, you know, weave his way through it, still trying to get guys to work out, but also worrying about other guys' mental health.
1: Sure.
0: When you lose a teammate, we went through this before, and you were here. You know, it was a murder back then with DiGiorno. DiGiorno, and I remember going to Bill Curry's house. I mean, the coaches take it pretty strong because these are kids that are under their care. You know.
1: Yep. I did the same thing, and never easy. Jet Pecoro, my guest, will come back and talk Kentucky basketball, a little baseball as well on the other side of the break, here on 630 WLA.
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1: Welcome back. We're chatting with Jeff Okoro of the UK Sports Network, WTVQ, and Mark Pope. We talked the last time you were on with me about the fact that he had Landon Momcilovic and he got the five-star kid coming in. And now maybe he's got another blue chipper coming in, and I don't know how to pronounce his name, Nikola Costa Rica, I guess, maybe. I mean,
0: good as anybody.
1: Yeah. And I don't know if it's Mo Williams making this big difference in Kentucky recruiting, but man, this door's swinging the other way, isn't it?
0: Yeah. And I'm happy for him because there was so much pressure on him from the misses. You know, he missed on this guy, he missed on this guy. And now it's become a meme, you know, on social media. And so now hopefully he reverses that. But I really like this team, and I like the way that they've recruited. He's got size. I think that he's got depth on this team.
1: Yeah.
0: He's got a couple of point guards, so in case something goes wrong. There's nothing that you can say other than I think the what's that kid's name, Stokes. Other than that debacle. And that's all you could call. I mean, that kid just played. He was a smart kid. He played everybody.
1: Yeah.
0: But other than that, I think it's, you know, he's hitting, you know, darn near 90%.
1: The College World Series is wrapping up this week. You and I covered it last 2 years ago. In fact, drove out there together to Omaha. You saw Troy eliminated by West Virginia. There was video of players scooping up dirt. From off there, and you know, and that's a tradition out there in Omaha. This event, it seems, Jeff, has really exploded of late. Why do you think that is?
0: That's simple. I mean, Dick, that's the easiest question in the world. TV, ESPN. Yeah. You know, almost every game is broadcast on one of the ESPN stations, or SEC Network and ACC. Everything else has got games and pregame shows and postgame shows and radio. It's just exploded. And I really think, Dick, that when you look, and this is across the board basically in every sport, it's just better baseball now because guys are staying. I can make money here instead of going and playing for $600 a month in rookie ball. I could stay here at my school, be it Kentucky, Tennessee, Florida, you know, wherever, and make, you know, thousands of dollars and eat on the training tables and things like that. So I think that you're getting older teams. You saw this in basketball. You're getting older players, guys that have been around, and it's just a better product right now. And so that and the explosion of television, I think, has taken us to new heights.
1: Yeah, I couldn't agree more. And I'll let you go with this. My beloved Shamrocks, Trinity wins the state championship.
0: Wow.
1: And also ends the year as the Max Prep number one team in the nation, a mythical national title led by Grayson Willoughby, which means Kentucky has either got a commitment or a signature to play, even though he probably will be drafted and not play here, from the number one player on the number one team in America.
0: Yeah.
1: What does that do for Nick? Even if the kid, even, you know, the only game he pitched probably at Kentucky Proud Park will be the one he pitched for Trinity. And you covered this program last year from opening day. What does this mean, do you think, big picture for Mingio and Austin Cousineau and his staff?
0: Oh, I think it's akin to, you know, Peyton Manning going to Tennessee. You know, did that help them? I don't know, but it could. You look at what he's done. You know, he lost, I think, 11, 12 players to the portal, but he's brought in 9 now with the addition of Ricketts, the catcher from Indiana yesterday. So he's brought in 9 guys, and every one of those 9 guys he's brought in is expected to start. Now, again, 4 of them are pitchers, but all of those guys, you got going into the weekend when they only had 3, they added another one. I don't know his numbers, but they had 40 starts from last year. So you're bringing in guys who started 40 games. That's 3/4 of your games right there that he's bringing in. Now, if Nate comes back healthy, if Jelkin comes back, if now you've turned what has annually been one of your weak parts, and that's basically depth and pitching, into a strong point. He's filled gaps. I think the biggest thing, Hudson coming back at first base, man. Hudson Brown. This guy, for those of you who don't know, what is he, 6'4", almost 6'5", 230, 240. He's almost like Adam Dunn, and he hits like Adam Dunn. I mean, he did what he did this year and missed a month of the season with mono.
1: Yeah.
0: So, you know, him coming back, I think that really solidifies the team. He's going to be the Devin Burks of this team next year, the leader on and off the field, great kid. And I think a high draft pick, because I really think he, being that left-handed hitter playing first base with power and size, got a quick bat. He gets through the zone nicely. He barrels the ball nicely. He's got great velocity. So that means when he hits it hard. And I think that's what scouts are looking for. And I think that after next season, he'll be a high draft pick. But I think Nick's done a fantastic job this year.
1: It's not impossible that Jelkin comes back. It's all about what the scouts say, what the draft board says.
0: Yep.
1: And you worked that season opener down in Greensboro. Seems like a long time ago, but he went four innings. First game of the year, he goes four. And 58 pitches later, he would throw 128 in a complete game. But he went four innings, gave up two hits, and struck out 10. I mean, that kind of set the table for him, didn't it?
0: Very interesting. There is a scout that was at the game from Cincinnati. He's not with the Reds, but he was a scout at the game, and I was talking to him. I don't know if I'm allowed to say his name on the air, so I won't. But and we were talking about Jelkin, and I said, you know, the thing that I like, look, everybody, not everybody, but 90% of the kids that make it to professional baseball can throw 95 miles an hour. That's what everybody does now. And Jelkin can do that. Jelkin's been, I think 98 was his top this year in a game. But what impressed me most about him is his secondary pitches.
1: Yeah. Yeah.
0: And that to me is what gets you to the major leagues, because yes, he can reach back and throw 98, 99 miles an hour, but that slider's devastating. He's got a nice change up. He's worked on that curveball. So he's got three really good pitches and really a fourth pitch he could use. And when you get to pro ball, they'll tweak it. Guys will show you, hey, move your thumb here. It's going to do this.
1: Right.
0: Get on top of it here. You're going to get a bigger, just the angles and things. And he'll refine that. And I really think it's the secondary pitches that will get him a high draft pick if he goes this year or if he stays another year. Remember, he's just now, almost 2 years removed from arm surgery. So he's only going to get stronger. So if he comes back, I expect him to be even better next year by another big, big step. He could be the next Zach Thompson for this team. I mean, I think he's that good.
1: My little brother umpired a couple Trinity games. He told me Willoughby's strength is changing speeds.
0: He said, Dick, you mentioned Willoughby. Heck, the guy that's behind him is 10-0 with a 1.9 ERA.
1: He signed with Louisville. Yeah, you're right.
0: Yeah, and he was the number two pitcher on the team. So you're the rocks are stacked in every sport. It's almost, and again, it's kind of like Moeller was back in the 80s and stuff. They're just when basketball, football, baseball.
1: That's right.
0: And again, when you've got Barry Larkin and Ken Griffey Jr. and people like that going through your system, obviously, but I mean, that's what Trinity is now. They're just, they're not just a Kentucky powerhouse. They're a national powerhouse in every sport. And to be from there like you are, that's got to be pretty cool.
1: It's fun. He is Jeff Pecoro, the UK Sports Network, WTVQ. Follow him on Twitter at Jeff Pecoro. Very simple. Thank you, sir.
0: All right, Chief. See you later.
1: And up next, hour number two with Cole Park and West End Bureau Chief Gary Moore here on 630 WLAP.

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32: Welcome back to the Big Blue Insider. Joining us now, as he does each and every week, is Mr. Cole Park, beat writer for the Catspaws, baseball, football, basketball, does it all. And also was chatting with new Kentucky athletic director Jay Batt the other day. I love the fact, Cole, that at least at MSU, part of his Twitter handle was Batman. I thought that was pretty cool. But what was your initial impression of him as you sat down with him?
33: Yeah, you know, I thought he was really, really nice guy. Before we obviously did the roundtable, before we got started, he went around. It was a smaller group of us and, you know, shook all of our hands, introduced himself and asked us, you know, who we are, who we're working with, and tried to get to know us a little bit. So that was obviously, you know, one of those little nice touches everyone likes. And then we got to go around for maybe 18, 20 minutes just asking him different kind of questions. And, you know, it's, he's been on the job for what, less than a few days. So he didn't have, you know, there were certain things that his answer was as simple as, hey, I'd like to, you know, that's a great question, but I need to get a little bit more settled before I can give you a definitive answer on it. But for the questions I had, and I think I asked four of them in that roundtable, and several other people got multiple in as well. There was no answers that he gave that I didn't like. There were no, you know, answers that made me feel like, ooh, I don't know about that one. So I think he had a pretty good answer to everything we asked. He, obviously there's a lot of people coming in that were a little bit worried with basketball because he's always been a, you know, leading the charge and you need football to be good. Clearly he understands that here at Kentucky. You know, he told us, he said before during the media scrum, but he said again at the roundtable, he said elite success in basketball is the expectation every single year. Basketball has to continue to be at the highest level at Kentucky. That's not going to change. And then there were a lot of concerns as well. I published a story for the Cats Paws about what that means for the non-revenue sports that Kentucky also has a pretty storied history in. And I put that story out last night, reposted it again this morning. But, you know, as a former non-revenue sport athlete himself, he called himself a hopeless romantic for them. He made it clear that he doesn't plan to just, you know, toss that away. He actually had a really good answer about, you know, a lot of that being really and truly Mitch Barnhart's lasting legacy at Kentucky has been broad-based across the board success with a national title in volleyball, men's and women's college World Series appearances, four national titles for rifle, across the board, just a lot of success. And he made it clear that, you know, that he doesn't want that to go away. He wants that to still be the case and that you have to be very good in football and basketball to maximize your revenue because that's what's driving the money in a lot of ways to these things. But he also kind of made it clear that the same way, actually, of all people, John Calipari understood this very well. He said it to me several times when I was a student journalist, the Colonel, and a few one-on-ones. But he also understands that those programs also have a responsibility to ensure that the rest of the athletic department is able to thrive as well. So, you know, he said, we want to get our non-revenue sports as many resources as we can get them, make sure that they're all able to compete. And he said, we're going to try really, really hard to ensure that the legacy of broad-based Kentucky success is continuing across the board. So that was exciting to hear.
32: You know, it was interesting when Cliff Hagan stepped down as the AD, Sam Newton came on, former UK athlete, and like Hagan, one of his missions, self-perceived, was to keep ticket prices down for Kentucky basketball and football. But that meant they didn't spend much money anywhere else. And Larry Ivey wasn't on the job long enough. I think Larry would have done good things, but he and Lee Todd didn't get along. So he was quickly gone. And Todd hired Mitch Barnhart. And Mitch had a completely different approach to the job than both CM and Cliff did. You know, I think it was clear that Mitch knew that you had to spend a dollar to make two, meaning he made sure that the Olympic sports, the non-revenue sports, whatever you want to, people used to call them minor sports, were fully funded or as fully as they could be. In other words, for instance, Harry Mullen, as you mentioned, four national championships and at least three or four runners up, right? He was working a part-time job while he was the rifle coach at Kentucky when Barnhart got here. You know, there were teams that, you know, could have had one or two assistants and didn't because they didn't have the budget. You know, so Barnhart does all of that and he restructures the tickets at Rupp Arena and everybody's hating on him about that. But now, as you pointed out, they're pretty healthy across the board in those sports. So now Bat has inherited all that. But to me, Cole, it gives him a better opportunity to concentrate on the LLC part of his job. Or am I oversimplifying that?
33: No, I don't think so. I think that to your point as well, I even had an entire paragraph in this story that I just mentioned. Like, Nick Mangione led Kentucky baseball to its first men's college World Series. They're on a program record 4-year tournament streak. Just this year, Rachel Lawson, a softball program, lost with a 16-year NCAA streak, including a trip to the Women's College World Series. Craig Skinner had volleyball winning a national title and just finished runner-up last year. Kenny Brooks is building a national power in women's basketball. Harry Mullins has four national titles. And then you go down the list. I mean, Kentucky men's soccer was number one in the country, the number one overall team in the tournament just not that long ago while I was in college. Women's soccer, Troy Fabiano has made some made some strides with that program after he took it over. You look down at, you know, the success that some golf players, golf athletes have had this year. Gymnastics has always been competing at high levels. They've been hosting track and field and cross country events at Kentucky. Like, there's a lot of success to look at with this program. And I do think that so long as, you know, you keep that up, he does have the benefit of inheriting those programs in good spots for the most part, that, you know, like you said, he can kind of focus a lot on the LLC and make sure that you can address. I feel like in a lot of ways, and maybe I'm speaking out of term here, but I feel like in some ways it can be easier to maintain an already successful program as opposed to having to build a new successful program. So it definitely does give him the benefit of being able to just kind of hopefully continue that legacy of success, as opposed to having to start his own legacy of success. And now he can really go heavy on what he wants to do with football, which you've already seen making strides with Will Stein with on the recruitment front. And that seems very, very exciting what they're able to do. Going into year one like that, it's really a fresh start for football in so many ways. It seems like that's going to be going to the moon if they have it their way. And basketball is expected to compete at the highest level. We've heard, you know, after a tumultuous offseason, Mark Pope's had a lot of victories this offseason, and maybe he's going to have another if the reports are to be believed. So you're able to really go a lot in on that and the LLC, and, you know, kind of have the comfort that as long as you can keep giving them the resources that you want to be giving them, those other sports should be in pretty good shape, and you won't have to really build that the way I think Mitch Barnhart had to when during his tenure.
32: Now, you can maintain, but you can't take anything for granted. And if there was one thing we learned from the Billy Gillespie era at Kentucky, it is you can't just roll in here. I used to hear people that anybody could have come in here and done X, Y, Z with Kentucky basketball. No, it doesn't work that way. And especially now, right, with all this player movement, things can change literally overnight.
33: Mm-hmm. Yeah, absolutely. I think that, you know, people kind of got tired of hearing it after a certain point, and now they're parroting the same thing. But Kentucky's not for everyone. That goes for the players and the coaches. It is simply the level that it's on and the national stage it has is not everyone can just walk in there and thrive. I can tell you right now, if I was a Kentucky basketball coach, I don't know that we'd win 5 games next year because just the pressure and the recruiting and everything that comes with that. And I like to think of myself as someone who knows basketball pretty well and loves the college game. So it's a difficult, difficult job. And it's certainly one that you have to do at the highest level. I got a good answer out of him. You know, when you look at Jay Bass' history, he's hired a few coaches during his time, both at pretty high level sports, men's basketball, football, those kind of hires. And they've been received differently depending on who it was. So I just kind of asked him, what is it that you look for in a head coach? And he said, you know, obviously first fit, they have to fit with your program. I think that is something that a lot of people take for granted, that just because you've had success somewhere does not necessarily mean you can have success here, right? You have to have someone who's a fit for your program, who can compete in what you do and with your resources, your campus, everything that goes with that. And then he also said, I think that you need, in this day and age, especially authentic leadership. You need someone, he said, it's hard to fully explain just with blanket terms what that means. But it's one of those deals where you know it when you see it and you talk to somebody and you interact with somebody. But you have to be an authentic, true leader that fits our program. And I think that, you know, that really hits it on the head. And those are things that, they sound basic on the surface, but really and truly, if you get one of those things wrong, you're going to have a bad time. And Kentucky has certainly seen that before.
32: He is Cole Park of the Cat's Paws, and we'll come back and talk Kentucky baseball, football, basketball on the other side of the break here on 630 W.
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32: Welcome back. Chatting with Cole Park of the Cats Paws. Covers baseball, football, and basketball as the beat writer. And we were talking earlier about Mark Pope and, you know, him trying to keep the Kentucky basketball fans at bay. And of late, he has done that with, you know, Momchilovic coming through the portal and getting the commit from Hampton, the five-star. And now a young man from Serbia may be looking at Kentucky. I mean, this is an embarrassment of riches, it seems, doesn't it?
33: Yeah, it's actually kind of funny in the sense that I remember just like a month ago or so, you know, people were freaking out and saying like, who's going to be the starting lineup? Like who can really be a starter on this team? And now they're saying who's going to be the starting lineup, you know, assuming they were to land this kid from Serbia. Now they're saying who's going to be the starting lineup in the terms of who's going to fall out of it. You know, who do you put on the bench and who do you use in that way? Who loses their starting spot if he comes in? Because a lot of people kind of see him as a guy who's ready to start. So that's really, really exciting. It the way the tables have turned in that way is amazing to see. And it really feels like there's a lot of genuine excitement around the basketball program again for what they're going to be able to accomplish this winter. I think that, you know, again, you don't want to get too ahead of yourself. There's nothing set in stone yet with this. Obviously, if you look at 247 right now, there is a crystal ball out for Kentucky for this kid. But I think that if you were to land him, then I think a lot of people at that point, I think if you're hating on the offseason, it's because your mind has already been made and you can't be swayed in that, because it undoubtedly started off a little rough for sure. But the way it's gone, I mean, it's hard not to think that Kentucky is in the best spot it could be in right now.
32: Yeah, and you mentioned how unhappy the fans were earlier. That was pretty palpable. And I keep saying, you know, they'll be happy until the first loss. But expectations have once again skyrocketed. I mean, you know, and some of the so-called experts had already put Kentucky at the middle of the pack in the SEC. And then Momchilovic shows up. And, you know, maybe they get this kid from Serbia. Bottom line is talent matters. You know, I mean, it always comes back to the players.
33: Yeah, absolutely. I think that even when the roster before you had Momčilović and, you know, you were pretty confident in Malachi Moreno coming back. But
2: right.
33: Even before you got that and this kid from Serbia, I think everyone's biggest concern was where's the star? And I know that feels fickle in some ways because there's a lot of very talented players in this team and no one was arguing that. No one was saying that there wasn't talent on the roster, but people were saying there wasn't a guy who looked like a clear number one coming into
2: right.
33: the year. And now
2: right.
33: it kind of feels like you have that star power that can really, you know, I think every great team needs like depth. It needs good players across the board, but it also needs a star, right? And you can just look at Kobe Brea and the way that that works. Kobe Brea was such a threat from beyond the arc that he created spacing for everyone else on the floor
2: yeah.
33: because you couldn't leave that guy. You know, you had to have someone with him at all times, even if he wasn't touching the ball. You had to have somebody on him. So that's kind of the, by having a star, having a guy that you know is a threat all the time, that opens up the door for everyone else. I mean, we saw Otega Owe, who's now going down in the history books as a Kentucky legend. You know, he came to Kentucky from Oklahoma, and I don't think he would even be bothered if I said this. There wasn't that much, like, he was a good player, right? No one was arguing that, but he was not Otega Owe at Oklahoma, right? It was through that team that allowed him to kind of maximize his talents and be the opportunistic player he was in year one that made him into a superstar, that
2: yeah.
33: made him into the kind of guy that you were like, do they get him back from the NBA?
2: Right.
33: That made him the kind of guy that came into year two with people saying National Player of the Year. So I think that all of that comes together to say that by having stars, by having the talent you need to succeed at a high level, it allows the other players who maybe aren't stars yet to grow into that role. It helps your spacing, and it helps the way you can run your offense and your
2: yes.
33: defense as well. So I think it's all... It's so, so important to have high level talent coming into the year, as well as guys who can really surprise you with their talent throughout the year.
2: Talent matters. That's why we choose upsides in a schoolyard, I've always said. Just a couple minutes left with Cole Park. I don't know if you're keeping an eye on the College World Series, but I think Nick Mingione is a guy who, like Mark Pope, has been helped by the transfer portal. He's helped himself, really. Yes, they've lost mm-hmm. players. Baseball coaches lose players every year. Used to be because yeah. there weren't enough scholarship dollars to go around. Well, now there are NIL dollars to go around, but kids still want innings and at-bats, and they go where they can find them. But mm-hmm. with all due respect, it doesn't look like so far Mingione has lost anybody to the portal. He'll lose people to the draft. But he hasn't lost people to the portal that I think we're going to be counted on to really play big next year. And he's gotten guys through the portal who I think are going to be huge for him. Do you see it that way?
33: Yeah, undoubtedly. As for the World Series, my heart shatters for the Troy Trojans. I was rooting for Cinderella. Woe is me. You know, I always make that mistake. But nonetheless, it has been exciting. Some good games down there in Omaha. But yeah, no, I agree with you. Baseball... That's a sport that I don't envy at all. I'll be honest with you. The fact that you lose players every year, not just to the portal, to the draft, but you have to worry about losing your own recruit
2: yeah.
33: to potentially going to the draft as well. I mean, that's not an enviable position to be in at all. But all the same, I think Mingione has really been someone who's thrived in this transfer portal era. I mean, we talked about it earlier in the show, but a program record 4 straight NCAA tournaments, a trip to the Men's College World Series, this year kind of going out in the regional. You know, this was a Kentucky team that scraped its way into the regional, and then almost swept it, almost did. And going down there, it felt like, imagine going back 10 years and telling someone that, hey, Kentucky baseball made it to a 4th straight NCAA tournament and made it to a regional final. And that was disappointing, right? Like that's the situation you're at with that program.
2: Yeah.
33: So it's a testament to the work he's done, the program he's built there. And I would kind of agree with your assessment that certainly when you look at the list of outgoing transfers, there's guys you'll recognize. There's guys that, you know, played a decent amount last year on there, some of the catchers. But to me, I think it's all in places that you can replace if you needed to.
2: Yeah.
33: And that's not, you know, I don't want to make it sound so fickle that, oh, these guys don't matter, because they are. You know, the team is important. The players are important.
2: Right.
33: The guys and
2: right.
33: the ones are important. But I do think that as far as building a competitive, successful baseball team next year, that Mingione is still in a really good spot to potentially be able to do that again. And maybe, you know, who knows, make it to a fifth straight NCAA tournament if that's what it comes down to, and continue that program streak.
2: That would be fun. And if it happens, whatever happens, Cole Park will cover it for the Cat's Paws and tell everybody
33: and
2: your
33: if
2: Twitter.
33: It does happen,
2: yes.
33: I was going to say, and if it does happen, I have a feeling West Virginia will be involved somehow.
2: That'd be all right with me. Tell everybody your Twitter handle again.
33: Yeah, it's Cole Park, P-A-R-K-E, underscore W-S-C.
2: There you go. And we'll talk with him next week as well. Thank you, sir.
33: Absolutely. Happy to be here.
2: And up next, West End Bureau Chief Gary Moore here on 630 WLAP.
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10: Hey, it's Blazer. I got to share something I noticed last year on the golf course. I was suddenly hitting the ball longer, with every club, by the way. And at first I'm thinking, wow, these new golf shoes, they're legit. Well, nope.

0: Georgia Tech, Josh Pastner, 5 months into his AD gig, then in his one and only year at Michigan State, fired head football coach Jonathan Smith after just 5 months there. Ironically, Jay Betts at UK because the guy who hired him at Michigan State is leaving for Clemson. So Jay doesn't want to be the guy who wasn't hired by the new guy coming in. If you're a UK men's or women's basketball coach, if you're the football coach, basketball or baseball coach, volleyball coach, Dick, I got to ask, how concerned slash nervous should you be?
1: Well, I think you should be nervous to a healthy degree. I mean, you're always held accountable. You know that when you sign up to be a coach.
0: Yep.
1: It doesn't matter what your team's GPA is. They pretend like it is, like it matters, but it doesn't. You know, what matters are wins and losses. And yeah, there is not nearly the loyalty, shall we say, if that person didn't hire you. Now, the situations at Georgia Tech and Michigan State were similar in that they were clearly going in the wrong direction. You know, Pastner got off to a good start, former Calipari aide at Memphis, and ends up at Georgia Tech. But things were just crumbling at both of those spots. And boy, Michigan State, the comments Tom Izzo made.
0: What a mess.
1: I'm ashamed and disgusted at what's going on here. It wasn't just the AD leaving, but the president leaving as well. And it reminds me, Gary, of when Bill Curry left Alabama for Kentucky. The president who hired him, the AD who hired him, they were gone. They left. And, you know, the new AD was not a Bill Curry fan and gave him a terrible contract offer. So he left for Kentucky. So this is a tale as old as time, but you're right. And you know, this brings up something else that I find interesting, wry, ironic about college sports. When coaches win big, you never hear, wow, the AD who hired him, what a great job.
0: Right.
1: But when the guy loses, for instance, Ditch, Rich, and Mitch.
0: Right, right.
1: Back in the early aughts, you know. So
0: true.
1: It's easy to come back and blame the AD, who, by the way, I don't know what his Twitter handle is going to be at Kentucky, but I loved it when he was at Michigan State, MSU underscore Batman. Loved it.
0: By the way, I know Jay had some, obviously a lot of clout there, but Tom Izzo is the most important man on that campus up in Michigan State.
1: Yeah.
0: And the most popular. I would listen to him if I were any of the alumni up there. Second swig. Speaking of dudes with first initial J, how about JQ? Jaden Quaintance, who, by the way, Ben Roberts, the Herald Leader, says could go as high as the 12th pick next week, the NBA draft, maybe even higher than that. Drafted the first round Tuesday, second round Wednesday. Meanwhile, UK's best player all season, Otega Owe, reportedly had some pretty strong performances at the NBA draft combine. He's said to be a late second round pick. JQ is, of course, 6'9", Otega's 6'5". And although JQ played in only four games and has had some knee issues, did it still surprise you that he's a potential top 12, maybe even top 10 pick?
1: No, because anybody who's looking at him obviously has access to every frame of video of JQ ever playing, specifically at Arizona State. That's what I looked at during the season, prior to the season. What is Kentucky getting in this guy? I was excited to see him play. It's been a while since Kentucky's had a guy like maybe Patrick Patterson, a big with that kind of rim protecting ability. And I put that ahead of Anthony Davis, you know. But anyhow, you know, it doesn't surprise me about Owe either, because 6'5 wing players in the NBA are, with all due respect, a dime a dozen. Everybody has them. And he was a scorer at Kentucky. And if and when he gets to the NBA, well, let's go to the G League. He may start there. Maybe he'll be the top scorer for his team, but it's, for a guy like that, going to be about defense and rebounding as much as anything. So I think he's got a real shot. He's got skills, but he's got a lot of competition.
0: Third swig, let's turn to Major League Baseball, where MLB warned Giants pitchers who wrote Bible verses on their Pride Night caps last Friday. MLB said writing of any kind, any message, is prohibited. And the warning has nothing to do with the content of the message. In case you missed it, Giants pitchers Landon Raup, JT Brubaker, and Ryan Walker all had written Genesis 9, verses 12, 16 on their caps, bleeding into the rainbow SF logo on Pride Night. By the way, that verse mentions a rainbow, as a matter of fact, being the token of the covenant which God makes between he and us and every living creature that is with us. Doesn't say straight heterosexual.

0: natural living creatures. It says every creature of all flesh. And then Giants pitcher Sam Hinches came on in relief wearing the standard black cap and orange logo, no rainbow on it, saying later, quote, "I grew up as a Christian. There wasn't any hatred behind it. It's just something that I feel like I was forced to support when I don't morally support it," unquote. Wow. Nice middle finger to a sizable Bay Area group there. And, you know, I'm sorry. I forgot that these were the Hinches, Raup, Brubaker, Walker Giants, not the San Francisco Giants, who welcome everyone to their stadiums. I stand or sit corrected. You know, as long as we're cherry-picking Bible verses, and as a definitely flawed and hopefully not a hypocritical Christian, may I share with you one of my favorites that I do personally morally support? That would be Matthew 22:39, or it's even Mark 12:31, in Jesus' own words, quote, "You shall love your neighbor as yourself," unquote. It's also in Leviticus 19, chapter. You might want to look that one up. Kind of interesting that they would do that just on the Pride night and have not written that on their caps on the night before or the night after.
1: It was a difficult situation, I'll give you that, in that I think the team needs to realize, or should have realized going in, that this stance the team was taking by embracing Pride Night was not going to sit well with everybody. That's where we are in society today. So I do wonder, was it a little short-sighted by the team? I respect the fact that the Giants as an organization are embracing everybody in the community. But to expect everybody on the roster would be, I think, folly, because not everybody in society steps to the same drummer on this kind of thing. Now, Major League Baseball, I think, is just trying to protect itself with the rule that, well, you know, you can't put personal messages on your equipment and things like that. And I think that's kind of weak sauce right there.
0: Someone wrote a line, "What would Jesus wear?" In terms of a cap.
1: Would it be a starter or reliever?
0: Wrote it, he says, "He'd wear the rainbow logo cap and not a cheapo adjustable one. Fitted. 7 5/8, I think." Darn right he would. Okay. Fourth swig onto the World Cup. I was watching a little bit of it last night. I don't know if you did either. What do you think? Is this Messi guy still a decent player or
1: evidently.
0: What? My gosh, the ratings, by the way, were killer for the USA and Paraguay last Friday. But that was at 9 o'clock at night, prime time. This Friday's USA-Australia match is at 3 p.m. on Fox. So it's going to be interesting to see how the daytime ratings go. As for getting to the games, there is no bigger obstacle course than getting to the Meadowlands, New Jersey, especially if you're leaving from Midtown Manhattan. Well, the New York Times said four journalists to MetLife Stadium in Jersey, each taking a different means of transportation to see who'd get there first. There was a train, bus, rideshare, and a bicycle. The winner, the reporter who took Uber for $110, took 1 hour, dropped him off about a mile from the stadium. Well, you need to get out and walk anyway, pal, so that's okay. In second place was a train from Penn Station, $98. That's 7 times the usual price, by the way. That took 1 hour and 23 minutes. The bicyclist took 1 hour and 53 minutes, and the biggest loser, those who were on a yellow school bus shuttle with an unsure driver of exactly where to turn, that only cost $20 from Midtown Zoo York to the stadium, 3 hours and 28 minutes. Dick, I timed it out. My elapsed time from the comfort of my living room to the fridge for a beer, 26 seconds. Top that.
1: Well, it's 26 seconds back to the Cavs, too.
0: Yeah.
1: You know what's ironic about that is with the bus, there are bus lanes from New York and New Jersey. I love mass transit. I love when I go to New York. I like taking trains.
0: I do, too.
1: And occasionally buses and the subways and all. But I can't imagine what it was like being packed into that train starting from Penn Station all the way out to New Jersey. But, yeah, give me Uber anytime.
0: Fifth swig, Dick, when you were running amok over here in Louisville during your Wonder Years, what was your footwear choice? The Keds, Red Ball Jets, Converse All-Stars? What about PF Flyers? I had a pair because you got a free PF Magic Ring when you got a pair, as seen on Johnny Quest, by the way. Well, PF Flyers made a comeback a few years ago and are doing well, especially on the feet of world champion New York Knicks coach Mike Brown. Brown was wearing a pair of Flyers, not Nikes, not Adidas, PF Flyers, during the Eastern Conference Finals against Cleveland. In Game 1, Brown took a spill when he was jumping up on the court to call a timeout. Later, he said, quote, "I would have blown my Achilles out if I didn't have on my PF Flyers. It's old school," unquote. Well, of course, the Flyers folks love that and are now giving away 10 pairs of the exact PF Flyers shoe style that Mike Brown wore during the entire championship run. You can enter at PF underscore Flyers on Instagram. You want to try and get a pair of those.
1: We were Converse kids, Chuck Taylors, the originals.
0: Yep.
1: That went for about 10 bucks, maybe not even 10 bucks. And several years ago, my wife and I were in Rome. We walked past a boutique. There were Converse Chuck Taylors in the window for 80 euros. Yeah, that's yeah. More than $80, folks. And now it's a fashion choice.
0: Sure.
1: You know, I see women wearing Chuck Taylors as a fashion choice. But was it PF Flyers where the ad said that makes you run faster and jump higher?
0: Yes.
1: Well, when you're right. An 8-year-old kid, that's all you need, right?
0: Had the magic wedge in there. You
1: that's
0: know,
1: right. And that's heal. Right.
0: Sixth and final swig, Dick, when you see a headline in your email box that says, quote, "Did a monkey catch Mickey Mantle's first home run," unquote, call me curious, G. So like a clickbait sucker, I had to investigate. MLB newsletter writer David Adler said in 1949, when Mantle was 17 and playing for the Yankees minor league team in Independence, Kansas, he clubbed his first ever professional home run over the 460-foot center field wall June 30th, 1949. In fact, so far over the wall, fans yelled, "It's headed for Monkey Island!" The Independence Zoo, which, by the way, is still there, had a monkey exhibit just over 100 feet from where Mick cleared the wall. And although no rhesus monkey has later auctioned off the baseball to supplement a bountiful banana lifestyle, it's still possible a primate on Monkey Island got the first ever home run from another primate who had hit hundreds more on Manhattan Island.
1: You know, I've read the Jane Levy's book on Mickey Mantle called The Last Boy. I don't recall anything nearly as compelling as that story. Wouldn't it be great? Wouldn't it be so great? I mean, you know, you've got the legendary long home run in Washington, D.C. How far did it actually go? I'd rather know if a monkey caught the ball.
0: I think he did.
1: I'm going with it. That's my answer, and I'm sticking to it. He is Gary Moore, our West End Bureau Chief. We'll come back with a couple of hot reads for Gary in a minute here on the Big Blue Insider, 630 WLA.
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1: Hot read number two, Gary. Mark Cuban has admitted the Mavericks completely misjudged Jalen Brunson before letting him walk to the Knicks. Cuban said it was really, really simple. We didn't see JB as what he would become. He showed that star potential when Luka got hurt, won those games against Utah for us, but we were trying to get a star to put next to Luka, and JB's star had not yet risen. That tells me a lot about, of course, the GM, Nico Harrison, who's since been fired
0: right
1: by the Mavericks, and the Mavs coaching brain trust. Do you think this might lead to NBA coaches and front office people changing the way they perceive players, perhaps like Jalen Brunson, who was a really good college player, but almost immediately branded as somebody who's not going to be big time in the NBA?
0: And they were still saying it when he was doing it with the Knicks. Well, this guy that's short is not going to, they're not going to win a championship with him. And they were lucky to get out of the East. The East is certainly not on the par with the West. And, you know, whoever wins San Antonio versus Oklahoma City is going to win it all because the Knicks have got us blah, blah, blah, blah, blah. Exactly. You're exactly right. They're going to have to start reevaluating some guys like that based on one, Jalen Brunson, and what happened and what didn't happen and what wasn't observed with Dallas.
1: Yeah.
0: Obviously. That could open the door for a lot of other players that are right now that are going, hey, wait a minute, I can do some of that same stuff too. And my size.
1: I'll throw a bonus hot read at you. There's been a lot said and written about Victor Wembanyama. Certainly he's a unicorn. He's a great player. And I do believe he'll lead San Antonio to multiple championships, maybe starting next year. But man, did he show some immaturity, didn't he?
0: Oh, yeah.
1: With not just his on-court antics, but off-court, some of the comments he made with the media. But more importantly, he threw a lot of cheap shots. Do you think that's just immaturity, or do you think that's something that will follow him throughout his career?
0: Well, I think some of those are going to still continue. And I think especially next year, he's going to really get hassled by a lot of players like, so, man, you guys had a 29-point lead. There's going to be that popping up about every night.
1: Yeah.
0: And there will be some more elbows flying. I think it's going to be inevitable, don't you? I think just based on the lack of maturity, what you were just talking about.
1: Well, you're talking about trash talk.
0: Pointing to his head
1: and
0: then going on and missing two free throws, two key free throws, not long after that.
1: Yeah. He's young. He's got to learn. And I hope that somebody like Moses pulled Charles Barkley aside, and Charles gives Moses Malone full credit for Barkley being one of the all-time greats. I hope somebody does that with Victor Wembanyama. Maybe it's going to be Greg Popovich. Maybe Tim Duncan drops by the practice facility, or David Robinson.
0: You think Fox is going to stay with him next year?
1: You know what? For his sake, I hope he does not. Hope he goes somewhere and gets a fresh start. I think it's unfair what he's going through right now. Yeah, he should have pulled the ball down and not shot that layup, but he's not the reason they lost that series.
0: Team loss.
1: Yep, absolutely. He is Gary Moore, WestN Bureau Chief. Find him on Twitter at?
0: At 955 Gary. Same fabulous media outlet where you're at.
1: I'm at Big Blue Insider 1. Have a good weekend.
0: You too, my friend.
1: usually we wrap up the show at this point, but we have a couple of minutes left. I wanted to bring up two big league baseball players, long retired, who are not in the Hall of Fame, and I believe they belong there. First one, to me, is obvious, and that's Dale Murphy. And I was not a big Braves fan when he was at his best in the early 80s. And this is back, of course, when cable TV was just beginning to grow. TBS, the superstation, was on everybody's TV set, anybody who had cable. So baseball fans, every day, if they wanted, could come home and watch the Cubs or the Atlanta Braves. That happened to be back when Dale Murphy was doing his best work. He was the NL MVP, National League MVP, in back-to-back seasons, 1982 and 83. Two home runs shy of 400, drove in 1,266 runs, played 18 years, mostly with the Braves. And during the 80s, no player hit more home runs than Murphy. And by the way, five straight Gold Glove winner as the center fielder from 82 to 86, played in 740 consecutive games from 81 to 86. That's one of the longest streaks in big league history. And yet people think he didn't have enough hits, didn't have enough home runs, didn't win World Series and that sort of stuff. But as my man Doug Flynn points out, if you are a dominant, if not the dominant player in your era, you belong in the Hall of Fame. Dale Murphy hit more home runs than anybody, if that's your metric. But how about the Gold Gloves? Nobody pays enough attention. I don't say nobody, but not enough attention is paid to defense when it comes to the Hall of Fame, in my humble opinion, or All-Stars and things like that. And then you fold in 740 consecutive games played. Yeah, he belongs. There's no question about that. Now, the other name I will bring up is Dave Concepcion. Happy birthday, by the way. He's 78 years old today. And he, of course, was the shortstop for the Big Red Machine. And at first was not a good hitter, but in 34, then he became a good hitter. And in 34 postseason games, he had .297, slugged .455, five-time Gold Glove winner, nine-time All-Star. Yeah, he belongs in the Hall of Fame. But people say, well, there's too many players from that Big Red Machine team in the Hall of Fame. So what? Do you take the best? Or is there a cap? Is there a number? Is there a limit? No, you take the best. Concepcion, while he played, was good enough to be considered among the best in the Hall of Famer. Just my two cents. That's it. Thanks to my guests. Good night from the garage in Lexington.
12: All right, all right, all right.